0: The Bulldogs in tomorrow night's wild card final at the MCG. Voss tells AFL.com.au the Magpies will be held in very good stead. He considers Collingwood the best tackle differential team in the competition this year, just as they were when they won the flag in 2023. Sarah Patterson, S Sport.
1: Mitchell Starc has knocked Jasprit Bumrah off the top of the ICC's test bowling rankings after taking 10 wickets against Bangladesh and Mackay. And Kayleigh McEwen says she won't race internationally for the rest of the year. The Olympic great says losing her 50-metre backstroke world record has lit a fire inside her ahead of an historic quest for glory at the 2028 Los Angeles Games. Australian Independent Radio News.
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4: It couldn't be more perfect outside already. 22 degrees, 25 will be our top today. Partly cloudy conditions. The winds from the southeast. Just a bit of a shower on the coastal fringe, but that's pretty much over now. So 25 the top today. It's also going to be the top on Friday. Saturday 10 to 24, Sunday 10 to 23. No significant rain until Tuesday of next week. Jason Dacey, this is the Thursday morning show on Logan City's 101 FM. A bit later on, we've got our Battle of the Beatles dedicated to listener Barbara, who's passed away at the age of 78, and she was a massive fan of the Fab Four. Before that, we've got the Mayor of Logan, John Raven's going to drop in with a few little surprises for our residents. But let's

0: Logan City's 101 FM. Oh, I just love that song from Elvis Costello. It's 13 minutes past 10. And guess who's rocked in? It's the Mayor of Logan, John Raven. He's got a spring in his step because the weather outside is magnificent.
1: Chase, it's beautiful in Logan every day, but on days like this, it's just a little bit extra. You're stoked to be in the best city in the country, and even better to be on 101 FM this morning.
0: I know, and you're wearing your Eco Logan shirt with your City of Logan flower, and you look the part.
1: Well, today, mate, I'm going to go and do some reading to some primary school kids. Oh, I've got my kids are 16 and 17 now, but I've got their favourite book from when they were little. So when people say bring a book, it's a little bit old. It's a little bit beaten up. It's called The Book With No Pictures. And it forces the reader to do some pretty silly things, which the kids love.
0: Oh, brilliant, brilliant. Well, we're going to talk footy finals shortly and also the Broncos' last home game.
1: Who? You know,
0: well, Reece Walsh has got in trouble because he liked a post about benching Adam Reynolds for the rest of the season.
1: That's a bit embarrassing.
0: Rung over the coals for doing that.
1: There's he might have to drink some more toilet water as a punishment.
0: And then punch his mate. He does all sorts of silly things. Anyway, I admire his talent. He is a super talented player. But as we know, athletes, whether they're in any sport, they do some silly things. They might be Sydney Swans players.
1: They can do. And you forget that they're often young men. And young men take a long time to mature, as all of us know. But the sad thing around like the footy finals, like what Sydney did, inexcusable. But now there's all of these journalists who are trying to catch other teams out. So the AFL, like, normal season is finished. There was a journo trying to catch Richmond out because they'd hired a venue. The venue had a pool, and they were towel flicking each other. And I've never heard
0: which you do.
1: There were no women. It was just the footy players towel having a bit flicking of fun and having a couple of drinks as end of season. Like, they're letting off some steam. The most innocent fun you could ever see. And the journo was on there having to read out like how outrageous it was that one flicked another, and then the other asked him to flick him back, and how much fun they were having. And I just thought, when we're getting to that point, that's a bit too precious, right? It's they're just end of year. It's just the boys and the team. There's no one else involved. They should be allowed to do that and have a bit of fun, because that's the healthy way to let off steam rather than going out on the town and getting themselves into trouble like Sydney did.
0: Yeah, indeed. You know, being a journo, I can understand when there is a certain story that is hot, you're looking for other stories that are hot. So that's the journo's life, John.
1: That might have been a bow too far, though, I reckon. Like trying to stoke the outrage about a towel flick. I don't know if that really cuts the bub test.
0: Yeah, towel flick scandal. That's the headline.
1: Oh, towel flick fiasco. There you go.
0: All right. Well, if you're a young man or a young woman, it might be a good idea to head over to the Logan Job Expo Tuesday, September the 8th, John.
1: That's right. So it's a great opportunity for local job seekers to connect with employers. The event runs from 9 a.m. till 1 p.m. and there'll be heaps of businesses, training providers, industry organisations from all kinds of industries. But the ones that I love the most are trades, construction and manufacturing sectors, because we need so many people in those roles in the lead up to the Olympics and beyond. So we're really trying to get young people into it. I've often said, if I had my time again, I'd be a plumber, because every plumber I know is a millionaire and is giving all of his mates and family members jobs because he's got so much work on.
0: Yes.
1: So we need more plumbers, we need more sparkies, we need more chippies. Yep. So if you're a young person or you've got a young person that you know who's in that sort of year 13 phase just after they finish school and is a bit lost, this is the perfect opportunity to come down. And this expo is part of the work that's being led by the Mayor's Local Jobs and Skills Task Force, which started before I was mayor, but I was a huge fan of it because it's about talking to local businesses and helping them find people who are ready to work. Because we've got this weird situation at the moment, Jace, where businesses say they can't find staff and people who want work say they can't find work. So clearly the job seeker network isn't functioning. And so that's where we step in. Council goes and speaks to local employers and says, what do you need? What skills are you missing? Do they need steel cap boots? Do they need their own transport? What sort of tickets do they want? And then we go and find young people or not so young people who are keen to work and we help them make sure that they're ready for work, and then do a bit of vetting so the business knows they're getting someone who's keen to work and ready to go, and connect them to employers. We've gotten over 300 people jobs in the last 12 months through this program. And the program is just two people. When you look at how big the Job Seeker Network is federally, and like things like Serena Russo and all that sort of stuff. Mm. They are big, expensive businesses. This is two people working their ring out to make sure that people in Logan get jobs. And that's important because our youth unemployment in Woodridge and Logan Central is double the Queensland average. It's 18%. And in the broader Logan Bow Desert region, the youth unemployment rate is 13.6%. So we really want to find these young people work, especially when we know we've got a shortage of trades and skills, and they can just walk straight in. There's all these benefits for apprentices who are getting help with the costs of getting to work. So it's a great opportunity. So this is Logan City Council is working hard to make sure that we reduce unemployment in Logan, even though it's not our responsibility. It's so important for the city. We just can't turn a blind eye to it. And yesterday we had the Multicultural Careers and Jobs Expo, which is a great example of a program that was started for the multicultural community, but it was so good that the mainstream community is like, hey, we want to come to that too. So they opened it up to everyone, which just shows you if it's good for migrants, it's good for everybody. And yesterday there was 120 something businesses there, all with jobs available and ready to go. We're running Bridge to Business for grade 10 to 12 kids who are looking for work, either straight out of school or while they're still at school, because we know the sooner we get them working, the sooner they develop that work ethic and that habit, which is really critical. But we have seen a drop in unemployment in Logan over sort of the last 12 months between December 24 and December 25 from 5.4 to 4.5%, which That's is good. Great to see.
0: Yep.
1: We've got to keep pushing though. We can't take our foot off the gas because our economy is growing and the city now supports more than 137,000 local jobs. But when you think that we've got a population of 410,000, that's a lot of people who are leaving the city every day for work. They're sitting on the M1, they're sitting in traffic. We'd much rather them work local, spend local, and live local, because that's great for capturing that prosperity and keeping it in the city.
0: Yeah, indeed. So just a reminder that we have it on Tuesday, September 8th. That's Logan's Job Expo from 9 a.m. to 1 p.m. You know, I may have mentioned before that I had a mate who was a tradie and then he went into TV. He was a TV reporter and I kind of helped mentor him, John. And he did well. He actually worked at Channel 10. He was an on-the-road news reporter. Gone back to being a tradie because it pays better.
1: Oh, it pays way better, mate. And you know that being a journalist.
0: No.
1: But especially at the moment, they can just about name their price.
0: Yes.
1: And when you find a good tradie, you lock in. You keep that bloke's number or that woman's number, because we're starting to see lots of chicks in plumbing now too, which is great.
0: Excuse me, what word did you say?
1: Chicks in plumbing. That's what they call themselves, mate.
0: Oh, right.
1: Or plumbers in pink.
0: Okay.
1: And so it's awesome to see that there's so many opportunities out there that everybody's keen to have more trades. And we know that there's a shortage of apprentices. When I became mayor, one of the things I really wanted to do was get council to shift from using trade training centres where you outsource your apprentices to bringing them back in-house.
0: Yep.
1: That's been amazing because it builds up this relationship with the city and its local kids getting jobs as diesel fitters, mechanics, machine turners, all the skills that we need in Logan, and of course plumbers, because Logan Water is a big, big employer in the city.
0: Oh, for sure. So yeah, my mate went from carpet layer to TV reporter back to carpet layer.
1: It's hard on the back though. It's hard on the back laying carpet.
0: It is. So let's talk about one of Logan's most beautiful heritage sites, which will be celebrating the arrival of spring with a special event at Mays Cottage.
1: That's right. So Mays Cottage is in Kingston on Mays Avenue, appropriately. Mm-hmm. And the spring soiree is on Saturday the 5th of September. And it's just a great opportunity to sort of slow down and enjoy and learn about Logan's history. Visitors can enjoy performances from the Logan Symphony Orchestra String Quartet. If you haven't been to see the orchestra yet, this is a great chance to see a small part of them. There's light refreshments and you could even take a waltz beneath the trees, Jace. Can you waltz?
0: Not very well, but I could probably pull it off.
1: Yeah, I could copy someone, but I'm not a great waltzer. I'm a better line dancer though, because I've been doing a little bit of practice lately.
0: Nice.
1: There's a bit of fun with a 1930s garden party theme and prizes for the best dressed. Mays Cottage is one of those really special places in the city where it reminds us where we've come from and how much the city has grown and changed over the last 40 years. And it'll be a great day out for history lovers, for families, and anyone who's just looking for something a little bit different to enjoy in the city. You can get tickets at loganarts.com.au. please book early, and I'm going to see you down there because it sounds like heaps of fun.
0: Yeah, indeed. You know, when I got back from my trip to Malaysia, I missed you last week, so this is our first segment in 2 weeks. My dog was, she went crazy. She went absolutely crazy. And I was thinking about the reunion as I was on the flight. I wonder how Hazel's going to behave. And isn't it amazing?
1: I love, that's so cute that you're on the, flying home thinking about how your dog's going to respond.
0: I know. Forget the rest, you know, yeah. Wife and daughter, forget them. But the
1: they
0: dog,
1: take you for granted. You know, the dog really loves you. The unconditional love of a pet, second to none.
0: Hard to beat. So it is a reminder, isn't it, to register your pets?
1: Yeah, that's right. So this time of year is when pet registration renewals are being emailed out and posted out all across the city of Logan. There's only a few weeks to go. The payment is due on, it's only 4 days to go, really, on Monday, the 31st of August. Registering your pet is one of the best things you can do to make sure they find their way back home if they ever get lost. There's also a heap of other benefits, like if the first time your pet gets nabbed by council, if it's gotten out and it's registered, we give it back to you for free.
0: Right.
1: But they get all of their injections to make sure they're healthy and that, because to go into the animal management centre, we've got to make sure they're well. There might be one or two very clever pensioners who accidentally let their dog get out once a year, so they get their vaccinations for free. Oh. So they get maximum value out of their pet registration. Yeah. And we also introduced 3-year pet registration. So you get two for the price of, you get 3 years for the price of two. It's something we introduced last year. It's already saved pet owners in Logan $719,000. Just don't do what I did. I registered my dog Suki, who is entire, because she's in the breeding program for the Empower Assistance Dogs. We registered her for 3 years, but she was so bad at being a mum that they said after her first letter, she didn't enjoy it, so they de-sexed her. But because I'd already paid for the 3-year rego, I couldn't get a refund on that. So make sure if your pet's entire, that you just register them for the years that you want them to stay that way, because they're going to be breeding, or you want to make sure that they're too young to de-sex yet. But get in. At the end of the day, responsible pet ownership keeps our pets and our community safe. And if we know how many animals there are in the city, we can make sure we've got enough facilities for them as well, like dog parks and other things like that.
0: Yeah, just a quick reminder before we wrap up about the Flame Barbecue and Music Festival not far off. It's September the 19th at Jimboomba. If you haven't got your tickets yet, go to flamefestival.com.au. Talking about footy, they got the Broncos playing tonight against Melbourne Storm. They're at Suncorp. What about your Lions? How are they looking?
1: They ended up finishing third. It was pretty spectacular. Hawthorn could have crawled their way up to third. Now, why is third important in this final series? Because second plays third and Sydney's sitting at second. So I don't want to take anything for granted, but they're not in good nick at the moment because of all the dramas they've had, all the distractions they've had.
0: They won, didn't they, without their stars?
1: They did, but against North Melbourne. Okay. North Melbourne. You know, not a great team.
0: Yeah.
1: But you saw that the players who were in the team, who didn't do anything wrong, were devastated at the end of that game. They were literally in tears. And it just shows how the actions of a few people can damage the hopes and dreams of the rest of the team. But so Lions don't play this week. They get a week off because they're in the top four.
0: Yeah.
1: And they've got the new thing, the wild card round. So seven, eight, nine, and 10 play off to get into the finals proper, and then we get into that next week. It just feels like they're kind of just trying to squeeze in some more games.
0: Of course they are.
1: But can't blame them. So it should be interesting, and I've already booked my accommodation, knock on wood. Hopefully I'm grand final bound this year. I actually booked it a long time ago.
0: Well,
1: you can cancel for free. Yeah, okay. So like literally last year after we left, I was like, I'm just going to book again.
0: Yep.
1: Because I booked it at the normal price instead of the grand final surcharge.
0: Think ahead.
1: These are the ways that I save money in my own life, and I apply those same skills to saving money on the council budget too, Jace.
0: Oh, listen to you. You had that scripted. Hey, by the way, after you leave us, we're going to do a special tribute to a lovely lady called Barbara Liskus, who died the other day at the age of 78. And we heard Councillor Theresa Lane give her a wonderful sort of accolade at a meeting recently. And John, you're aware of her as well. We're going to do our Battle of the Beatles, and we're going to choose her favourite Beatles songs and ask our listeners to vote.
1: That's awesome. And I love that Barbara was one of your biggest fans too, Jase.
0: She was,
1: She got in, she supported you.
0: Don't have many
1: you.
0: Fans, so I've got to look after them.
1: Mate, that's right. And I think you just about halved your numbers with Barbara.
0: No.
1: You've got a lot of fans in Logan, mate. And, yeah, she was an amazing amazing woman. And despite the fact that she'd had that terrible injury, she for 10 years she still got out and about with community and a big advocate for netball. So we better make sure we protect all the netball clubs in Barb's memory.
0: Yeah, I'll talk more about Barbara when John leaves us. But if you want to follow up on anything that he's spoken about, don't forget you can call council at any time, 3412 3412. Go to logan.qld.gov.au. Customer service centres located at Logan Central, Jimboomba and Beenleigh, open from 8 a.m. to 5 p.m. on weekdays. Follow councillors and the mayor, John Raven, on social media, also council. You're always out and about. I'm following you from whether I'm in Malaysia, in Penang, or in North Logan. I'm always following you.
1: Mate, it's a very busy job, but it's great being out in the community. And so I'm very, very happy to get out there 7 days a week and find ways to connect with people and have chats, because that's where you get the best goss.
0: And
1: people tell you what they really think when they're face-to-face. Like, I met someone from Beenleigh the other day.
0: Yeah.
1: Like, what can I do to help in Beenleigh? And I was expecting, we want to see you do something in the town square or maybe help the homeless people, and she had a very specific issue about a bin being removed near the showgrounds.
0: Yeah.
1: And she said every time she walks there, she used to put she'd walk her dog and had the little doggy bag for any accidents that might happen. She's like, now I've got to carry it all the way home. Where did that bin go, Mr. Mayor? So I'm onto that one.
0: Oh, wow.
1: I'm doing some investigations. But that only happens if you're talking to people out there with the community. So it's a great week. And all the businesses are doing their business awards at the moment. So last time I was at Flagstone. The night before that, we're in Logan Central, and it's great connecting with our small businesses because they are the engine room of our economy and some of our biggest employers when you think of them as a cohort.
0: Yeah, and of course, any small business, if you want a guest speaker, an MC, we have plenty of people here at the radio station that can help with that. Now, you were talking about a spring song, but I've changed that. We always go out with a different song because you were talking about line dancing.
1: I was. Oh, here we go. What have you got for me?
0: Well, I think you can guess. I'll play that and say thank you to John Raven, and you'll be back next week, I hope.
1: You Central, and it's great connecting with our small businesses because they are the engine room of our economy and some of our biggest employers when you think of them as a cohort.
0: Yeah, and of course, any small business, if you want a guest speaker, an MC, we have plenty of people here at the radio station that can help with that. Now, you were talking about a spring song, but I've changed that. We always go out with a different song.

0: Logan Community Bank.
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It's the Battle of the Beatles playing on 101 FM on Thursday morning show with Jason Dacey. It's a very special Battle of the Beatles because we are dedicating it to a loyal listener who we've lost recently, Barbara Ann Liskus. She's died at the age of 78 and she loved 101 FM. She loved the Fab Four. She was born in 1947 in Peckham in London in the UK. She emigrated to Australia when she was 19 to join her partner Raymond, who had emigrated a few years earlier with his family. Ray and Barb married in 1967, they had three children, and Barbara lived in the Logan area, then the Albert Shire, the whole time she was in Australia, and she became very good friends with another Londoner called Susan Baddeley, who you may remember from my show when she spoke about the time she got to meet the Fab Four in the early to mid-1960s. So it's appropriate that we are playing all of Barb's favourite Beatles songs as part of our Battle of the Beatles. And because she was such good friends with her buddy Susan, we thought this one was appropriate as well.

From the Sgt. Pepper's Lonely Hearts Club album, it's With Little Help From My Friends with Ringo on lead vocals. We're dedicating a Battle of the Beatles today to Barbara Liskus, who's a loyal 101 FM listener who's just died at the age of 78. We're talking about her friendship with Susan Baddeley, who has attended Beatles concerts. Also, Barb got to see some concerts as well, but she never met Susan until they moved to Logan. They were really into netball. They actually started the Waterford Warriors Netball Club. They played A-grade netball in the Albert and Logan Netball Association. They had a great time having barbecues, happy days at the Logan River, day trips. And later in life, Barb went back to uni as a mature age student and graduated with a teaching degree and went to China for 6 months teaching English. And this is another of her favourite songs, and our Battle of the Beatles, and the votes are coming in on our 101 FM Facebook page.

voice from Barbara, our loyal listener in the Battle of the Beatles, and she really was a great supporter of 101 FM. I saw it at so many events that we put on, and she had it tuned to 101 FM right throughout the day. Now, she had some real health challenges towards the end of her life. She was 67 years old, where she was doing some handiwork around the house, and she fell off the roof of her house, and that broke her back and gave her lots of bad injuries, but she battled back, and she had the last decade or so in a wheelchair, but she still got out and about supporting the radio station and doing many things with her good friend Susan Baddeley. So I think I'll play the last song. This is her very favourite song. So we'll remember our beloved Barbara Liskus, who's died at the age of 78, massive fan of the Fab Four.

0: Well, great choice of a song from Barbara Liskus, her favourite Beatles songs back-to-back in our Battle of the Beatles. The votes are coming in. Don't forget, you got Molly coming up after midday with the 70s Lunchbox. But before that, we're going to have a special guest in the studio after 11 in our Thursday morning social club. Jonathan Clemente, just 27 years old, the youngest ever coach in the A-League. He's just taken over the Brisbane Roar Women. And up next, I'll play Leo Sayer on Logan City's 101 FM.
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Logan Cities 101 FM with Leo, or Gerard Sayer. That's his real name. Did you know that? He changed it from Gerard to Leo, which is probably more catchy, but he's still going strong and pushing 80. You know, we've seen so many legends pass away. We were talking earlier about Dolly Parton, of course, and Frankenfurter from the Rocky Horror Picture Show. But after 11 o'clock, we've got a special guest. We've got Jonathan Clementi, who is a young coach who's just arrived from Melbourne to take over the Brisbane Roar Women's Program. He's the youngest ever in the A-League, I believe, and the season's coming up. So he's going to join me for the final hour. I'm going to play some of his favourite songs in the Thursday Morning Social Club. We may even get Molly to drop in and have a chat as well after 11. To get to the latest air news, you don't have to be a star to be on 101 FM. This is Marilyn McCoo and Billy Davis Jr. from the 70s.

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1: Hello there, I'm Sean Bindley. The PM is extending his deepest sympathies to those affected by deadly flash flooding which has hit the border of Nepal and Tibet. Footage shows buildings being overwhelmed by muddy water, and rescue efforts will continue throughout the night. More than 157 people have died and hundreds remain missing, including 34 Australians who Nepalese officials say are unaccounted for. Himalayan Guiding Australia Group's Sean Piper says the areas affected are popular with tourists from around the world.
2: I've got staff there I'm trying to locate. But it's not surprising to have a lot of Australians there, particularly the main village, Sobrebezi, with the main village at which people depart to go on the Langtang trek.
1: The UN is mobilising supplies and personnel in Nepal to support affected communities. China has activated its emergency response, with full-scale rescue operations underway on the Nepal-Tibet border. Federal Labor is understood to be close to finalising its plan to bring down migration numbers. The Australian newspaper is reporting new measures would be headlined by restrictions on international students and their family members. The government has been facing pressure to address the issue. Meanwhile, opposition leader Angus Taylor has been given the green light to announce a coalition proposal to cut tobacco excise by up to 80% in a bid to undermine organised crime's control of the illegal tobacco market. The coalition task force also recommends stronger cooperation between governments and police to shut down retailers selling illicit tobacco, along with a regulated framework for legal vaping. Former Australian Federal Police Detective Sergeant Rowan Pike says it's a good move.
3: It certainly wouldn't hurt. We've got a huge problem and a drastic change in policy is required. So this is a step in the right direction.
1: Qantas has reported a 13.1% drop in its profit after the Middle East conflict triggered a spike in the cost of jet fuel. The Flying Kangaroo says the war with Iran resulted in a $420 million hit to earnings, as it reported an underlying pre-tax profit of $2.06 billion. WA homicide detectives are investigating the death of a woman in Perth South East. Paramedics were called to a home in St James at around 8:30 last night, where they found a 28-year-old woman with critical injuries. She was rushed to the Royal Perth Hospital, where she died. Reporter Andrew Dew says the 38-year-old man known to the woman is assisting police with their inquiries.
4: It's still an active crime scene. There's tape cordoning off certain parts of the street. Forensics and investigators, they're still on scene combing the area, trying to piece together how this all unfolded.
1: Researchers are launching a national assessment to expose gaps in care for childhood cancer survivors. The study, led by Children's Cancer CoLab, aims to map out services nationwide after new data revealed 8 in 10 survivors suffer long-term health complications. Chief Executive Dr. Udani Reitz says the project will hopefully find ways to combat the late impacts of childhood cancer.
5: So potential chronic illness, secondary cancers, and unfortunately will often die much earlier than their peers. So we need to look into research that prevents early interventions to prevent those.
1: This is Air National News. The NRL's experimental kickoff rule is proving controversial. In tonight's Broncos-Storm game, the team which concedes points can elect for the scoring team to kick off. Speaking on Sports Today, Sharks winger Ronaldo Mulitalo says the trial shouldn't be conducted in an official game.
6: I think it's disrespectful to those two teams, and I know if that was me, I'll feel disrespected the fact that they're just chucking out new rules just to trial it.
1: In AFL news, Ed Allen is expected to get the job stopping Marcus Bontempelli when Collingwood face the Western Bulldogs tomorrow night. Brownlow medalist James Hurd told Footy Furnace the Dogs will need a well-thought-through plan to stop Nick Dacos.
7: Make him get at the back of the stoppage. He has to kick it high or he has to feed the handball off, but he's not running through and, you know, taking up metres gained. And when he's doing that, it's very hard to stop. It doesn't matter who is playing in your back line. If Dacos is coming out the front of stoppage, having a couple of bounces and has a free 3 or 4 seconds to make up his mind, the game over.
1: And Fremantle All-Australian Murphy Reid says the retiring Sam Switkowski has been a big factor in his rapid rise in his first two seasons in the AFL. The 29-year-old Switkowski has announced his plan to retire from footy at the end of the season this week. Reid says he'll be a big loss for the club.
8: He made the whole process of, you know, learning all the roles, learning where I should be, when I should wait, all these little things, so much easier for me. And incredibly grateful, especially game day as well. He's massive for our whole forward line group. Everything's so crazy on game day, and he's always that guy you can just go to if you want to just, you know, calm down.
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12: It really does feel like spring outside, 22.5 degrees at the moment. The top temperature today will be 25. Partly cloudy conditions. The winds from the east-southeasterly getting quite strong in the middle of the day, up to 20 kilometres before they become light in the evening. Looking further ahead, well, Friday 10 to 25, mostly sunny. Saturday 10 to 24, possible shower. And Sunday 10 to 23 with sunny conditions. 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You're with Jason Dacey on Logan City's 101 FM. It's the Thursday Morning Social Club. And shortly we'll be joined by Jonathan Clementi. He's a young football coach who's just arrived from Melbourne to take over the Brisbane Roar Women. He's chosen all the songs today and we're going to hear about his life. He's the youngest ever A-League coach at just 27 years of age. And this is the first song he's chosen, back to 1982 from Journey.

0: Logan City's 101 FM, back to 1982 for a bit of an anthem, isn't it? Don't Stop Believing by Journey was chosen by my guest today, Jonathan Clemente. He's a young football coach who's just arrived from Melbourne to take over the Brisbane Roar women for the new A-League season. Hello there, Jonathan.
1: Hello, thanks for having me. Pleasure to be here.
0: Great to have you here, and I know that you're enjoying the spring weather, because it's not like this in Melbourne where you're from normally, is it, in late August?
1: Definitely a very nice welcome change for me, so yeah, great to be here.
0: Yeah, you're just 27 years of age, and you are taking over from an old mate of mine, Alex Smith, who was the women's coach for the Brisbane Roar for several years. So tell me how you got here. How did you get that gig? It's a big gig.
1: Yeah, thank you. Like I said, I'm excited to be here, and Alex did an amazing job with the team and has gone on to bigger and better in the US, so we wish him all the best, and hopefully I can just keep that upward trajectory going with the foundations that he left. And how I got here, I was with Melbourne Victory for four seasons, and so I'm quite experienced, even though my age, in the A-League, and once the news kind of happened that Alex was leaving, you know, the club reached out, went through the process, and they thought I was the guy to lead the program forward. So exciting.
0: Yeah, that's great news. And of course, women's football in Australia is huge with the Matildas' success. We just had the FIFA World Cup with the Socceroos doing pretty well with getting to the knockout stages, losing on penalties to Egypt. But why a coach and why not a player at the age of 27?
1: Oh, I think we all wish we were players. But the way my hips move, I wasn't the best footballer, and I was a goalkeeper back in my day, but not a very glamorous playing career. And all my coaches, and I was lucky enough to have some amazing coaches and mentors when I was young, they all said I'll be a better coach than footballer, and did it since I was 13.
0: Really?
1: Started coaching since 13, and yeah, took their advice, and here I am.
0: Yeah, and of course, Melbourne Victory was where Ange Postecoglou was. He was also at the Brisbane Roar. We've seen the success that he's had in the Premier League, of course, winning a trophy with Tottenham, and also a major European trophy, and also great success at Celtic in Scotland, Japan. Now he's in Saudi Arabia, isn't he, with Ronaldo. How much of an inspiration are people like Ange Postecoglou?
1: Oh, you can't put words into it, to be honest. Like, seeing Ange's career and how much he's had to go through, and the constant doors that were shut for him just for being Australian, and, you know, very proud heritage in the NSL and the NPL sort of set up in Victoria, and something I can relate to, and a lot of coaches can relate to. You sometimes you can't be what you can't see, and Ange is definitely trailblazer. So if I can have 1/15th of the career he's had, I'll be pretty happy, mate.
0: Yeah. Well, look, it's always good to aim high and have role models, and it's fantastic to see Aussies on the global stage. We have a lot of Aussie coaches in Japan now, and they're all doing great. So you're choosing the song list today. You've gone firstly with Don't Stop Believing by Journey. Now the next song is Oasis's Wonderworld. Why have you picked this one, Jonathan Clemente?
1: It's a classic, isn't it? Yeah, just a classic anthem. I think anywhere you can be, at the gym, in the change room, you know. You saw it at the World Cup with the English team, and see how many people got around it. So, yeah, I think it's just a classic football song.

0: Oasis from the 90s playing on Logan City's 101 FM. It's part of the Thursday morning social club. We've got Brisbane Roar women's coach Jonathan Clementi as our guest, talking about his journey from Melbourne to southeast Queensland. We'll have more from him shortly. We may bring in Molly, who's a financial coach, to talk about how to get the best out of people, coming up here on 101 FM.
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0: Yeah, it's Jacko playing on the Thursday morning social club with Jason Dacey on 101 FM. My guest today is Jonathan Clemente. He's a 27-year-old who's just become the youngest ever A-League coach taking over the Brisbane Roar women. And I always like to bring interesting people onto my show. Are you good choice there? Did you see the Michael Jackson film, Jonathan?
1: I did. Big fan. Big fan of the family. So, that one's for my mum. Absolute massive fan of Michael Jackson. So she'll be pretty buzzing with that one.
0: Now, your background's Italian, isn't it? You were in an Italian family in Melbourne. What kind of influences did you have musically as you were growing up?
1: Oh, everything was Italian, pretty much.
0: Right.
1: Yeah.
0: Can you speak Italian?
1: Nah, not well, which, you know, my nonna or my grandma's not happy about.
0: Yeah.
1: That I don't speak the language. But, everything was extremely Italian influence as a kid. So, yeah, very grateful for the upbringing I've had.
0: Now, football in Australia, I'm a soccer tragic, as you probably gathered from our off-air conversations. And we've just seen the Socceroos do pretty well at the FIFA World Cup. We've got a very young squad. They're younger even than you. You know, average age about 23. Do you think the prospects are going to be good for us?
1: Well, it makes me feel old, so thank you. Yeah. You're the first person to do that. I think we had an excellent tournament, and I think the exciting thing is all the fans kind of left wanting more.
0: Yep.
1: Which generally we feel at tournaments that we squeeze as much juice of every squad. I think this time we're going, actually, we can be better.
0: Yeah.
1: Which is exciting. I think the young crop of players that you mentioned that we've got are super exciting, and they're starting to get some fantastic moves all over Europe. So yeah, I think the future is very bright.
0: And speaking of young players, I am a big fan of Lucas Harrington, who, as many listeners will know, is an 18-year-old from Brisbane who played for Brisbane Roar, where you're at now, got a move to the MLS, the Major League Soccer, played with the Colorado Rapids, and has now joined a Premier League club, Hull City, made his debut at the weekend. Hull City beat Manchester United 2-0, and he just played in a cup game against Stoke and started and was man of the match, and they won that on penalties. How good is he?
1: Oh, super exciting. I think as a young player, he's so composed and it sort of looks like he's got everything. He's athletic, he's tall, he's great on the ball. I think the future's very, very bright for him.
0: Mm, and we've seen a few other players, haven't we, get moves. We saw a couple of the attacking players get moves to, Sporting?
1: Or? Yeah, Irukunda's gone to Sporting, and another like really exciting talent coming out of Australia. And I think the sort of flair that he brings is something we haven't seen in a little while from Australian players. So, yeah, very interested to see how far his career goes.
0: And the shop window is very important in the World Cup, isn't it, for players, young players, to get moves. Mm-hmm. And I think we performed well enough, didn't we, to get the interest of big players, big agents across the world to get to bigger clubs.
1: Yeah, for sure. I think, as I mentioned before, I think we had a great tournament. And I think the most exciting thing about it was how many young players start to stand out. And, you know, they're not young 28, 29, who might have one more World Cup in them. They might have a couple more in them, these players. Yeah. And so I think it's an exciting prospect for us as a nation, but them as individuals to have a successful career.
0: Yeah. Okay, well, got your next song. Surprise me with this one, Build Me Up Buttercup by The Foundations. Why have you chosen this one?
1: It's my girlfriend loves this song, right? Yeah, so she'll be listening, and it's not really a change room song for me, but at home she'll be dancing around on this one, so that's for her.

0: The Foundation's Build Me Up Buttercup. That's for Natalie. She is the girlfriend of Jonathan Clemente. He is our guest on the Thursday morning social club. He's the new Brisbane Roar women's coach, so he's keeping Natalie happy as she listens from Melbourne. She's about to come up to Southeast Queensland to join him. We'll have more from Jonathan shortly. We'll bring in our friend Molly, who's going to be opening the 70s lunchbox after midday, who's a financial coach. So we'll talk about coaching, whether it's a football player, whether it's a family looking to try and make ends meet. The ins and outs, the do's and don'ts of coaching next on the Thursday Morning Social Club. It's 24 degrees outside on the way to a top of 25.
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0: Logan Cities 101 FM. I tell you what, that makes me feel happy hearing it on a sunny Thursday across Logan. And we have the Thursday Morning Social Club. We've got Jonathan Clemente, who's a young football coach with the Brisbane Roar Women. He's just 27 years of age, and we are talking about his journey to Southeast Queensland from Melbourne. And I've brought in Molly to join the discussion. Hello,
1: g'day,
0: Molly.
1: G'day, Jace. How are you going?
0: Going well. And I brought you in because Molly is a financial coach, and of course, Jonathan is a long-term coach of soccer. But there are some common principles. Now, before I hear from you, Molly, Jonathan, what's it like when you are managing players who are really the same age as you sometimes? It can be challenging.
2: Yeah, at times. I think the most important thing is when you lead, you have to lead with that empathy. You have to also lead and kind of understand and be accountable that you don't know everything. I'm 27. I'm not perfect. I'll make mistakes. But the players will make mistakes as well. And I think if you have that common understanding of you ultimately just want to improve the person and the player, and that will improve the team. And I think you have that common ground for a player and generally forges a good relationship.
1: Totally agree. I mean, with my finance coaching clients, I have to have a lot of empathy because people who usually give me a call are having financial difficulties.
0: Mm-hmm. Yeah.
1: And a lot of young people, first thing they say is, we didn't get taught this in school, so we don't know how to manage our money. Mm-hmm. And, you know, it's difficult when you don't have those basic skills, and then all of a sudden you're earning money and you've got all these bills to pay. How do you manage it?
0: Yeah. And, you know, one thing I would say is that, of course, you're not a multimillionaire, Molly, and Jonathan wasn't a fantastic player. Is it challenging to talk to people when you're not the kind of superstar in that area, starting with you, Jonathan, when they say, well, look, what was your football career? Because there are some really talented players who might say, I've just Googled you, Jonathan. You didn't do much in your football career. How do you handle
2: not
0: that?
2: Not according to my mum. You know, she was a superstar. I think ultimately people lead in different ways. You know, I don't think you have to be, you know, having the playing history or the financial history, depending what career you have, to be an expert at it. I think if you apply yourself, and I think the sky's the limit in any industry. So I think if you put the time into the research and lead in a way that betters the player or the person, I think ultimately you'll gain their respect.
1: I'm actually lucky in with regards. So I think the older you get, the more life experiences you have, and with that, I think you comes a fair bit of credibility. Now, you're right, Mel and I aren't super wealthy, but we're comfortable.
0: Yeah.
1: And we're transitioning through retirement. And both you and I, we have an income,
0: yep.
1: But we also do this because we love it. And
0: yes,
1: we're working for a community radio station because we love that and we want to give back and we actually enjoy what we do.
0: Mm.
1: What I try to convey to my finance coaching clients is around structure and their attitude and behaviours. And I think Jonathan would probably agree is that, I mean, you're not necessarily born to be the greatest footballer. So you've actually, some people might have natural talent. People, when it comes to finances, I try to provide some structure to what they're doing so they actually understand how they can manage that. And persistency, and being persistent and consistency will pay off. And I've seen people save more earning less than those that actually earn more and save absolutely nothing.
0: Yeah, that's a very good point. And Jonathan, when you're working with the Brisbane Roar Women, obviously there are certain talent levels. Do you have to tailor what you tell them based on what they're capable of doing?
2: No, to be honest, I think you keep the bar as high as you can. I think ultimately, you know, if you want to strive to be successful, you've got to keep raising the bar. And I think the players at the bottom end of that, you might be less experienced, sort of younger Queenslanders coming through, and we've got plenty of talent coming through, which is exciting. I think you should always be raising the bar so they can aspire to be there, because I think the moment you lower the bar, you lose the winners in the group as well.
1: Correct.
0: You know, one thing I've noticed, Molly, when I was a leader in business in certain, you know, often I was a presenter, but sometimes I'd be the boss, and I would sometimes try and visualize that future for that person, and sometimes they didn't see that, because I'd remember what bosses had done to me. Mm. They'd seen a potential in me that I hadn't yet seen. Mm. And I think that is something that we all do when we're coaching, whether it's finance, soccer, or anything, that you must sort of poor, you know, people are struggling with finances, but you say, okay, I can see a better future for you if you do this.
1: Absolutely. And particularly when you put the numbers down on paper and you can actually drill down and actually understand what's going on. And you say, look, you've actually got better scope here for some surplus money where you're saying you actually don't have any surplus. I bet if you actually went through your expenses and you start working out what are the actual essential items, and then you start putting down what you've been wasting your money on surplus stuff,
0: yeah,
1: you would actually find that surplus, and then you start becoming a saver.
0: Oh, okay. So cut out the Avo toast.
1: Well, I mean, it's not cutting it out completely. It's yeah, about it's a lifestyle, isn't it? And when you're trying to pay rent, I mean, we had a young lady in here recently who was saying, you know, she was in a share house, she was wanting to get ahead, and she couldn't go out on herself to pay rent. There was all these utilities, and she had to. It was a case of getting a high level income. I bet you I could sit down with anybody and find a surplus in their situation because of the stuff that they're wasting their money on.
0: All right. Well, there you go. So, Jonathan, you got some financial tips as you try and get ready for life in Southeast Queensland.
2: Yeah. Perfect. Yeah, I need it. I appreciate it.
0: Yeah, we're saying off air how, you know, Australia never used to be this expensive, but that's why there are people like Molly who can help with your financial advice. So you've got 1970 in the spotlight, in your 70 lunchbox.
1: Yeah, 1970. We're going back to when the 70s all began, and we're actually talking about off air. You're not going to believe it. Back in 1970, a weekly grocery shop you could actually do for less than $7.
0: Oh, wow. Can barely get a coffee now, Jonathan.
2: Yeah, I was going to say, I didn't have that luxury, that's for sure.
1: It's a few years ago now.
0: All right, we'll be sure to catch Molly after midday. We've got another choice from Jonathan. It's the Cranberries Zombie. Why have you chosen this one, mate?
2: Great pump-up tune, I think. Yeah, just a slow burner, but yeah, I think in the change room just to level up the intensity.
0: He's an old soul, isn't he, Molly, with
1: he
0: his music?
1: He certainly is. I love it.
0: All right. Thanks a lot, Molly. We'll let you get ready for the afternoon show. We'll have more with Jonathan Clementi, the Brisbane Roar women's coach, shortly.

0: Crambies playing on 101 FM's Thursday morning show. It's a song chosen by our guest in the social club, Jonathan Clemente. He is the Brisbane Roar women's coach for the new season, taking over from Alex Smith, who was in that role for several years. Again, an old soul picking an old song, Jonathan.
1: Can't go wrong with classics, mate. So.
0: Yeah, that's great. That's great. You know, we were talking off air about some of the famous coaches that weren't great players, like Jose Mourinho, for example, the great former boss of Chelsea and Manchester United and Real Madrid. Who's your inspiration, would you say, coaching-wise?
1: There's lots of different ones. You know, I think the best coaches try and take and steal from other people and kind of other inspirations. Mourinho is definitely up there. I just think the character. I think he sort of revolutionised like how the manager is, and you know, you can have your own character, and actually how his character tied into success or tactics for team, especially his early years at Chelsea. And should we touched on it, of course. And then I think Pep. Like I think Pep, the way he's revolutionised the way football's played in every country he's been in is it's definitely something to admire.
0: Yeah, and training techniques, how important are they when it comes to like the physical fitness? Do you take care of that, or is that done by somebody else?
1: Everything's integrated. I think the technical elements is really important. I think there used to be a stigma of, you know, you stop developing after a certain age, you play senior football and yes, that's it. You're a senior footballer now, and it's all about winning. I don't see it that way. I think everyone can always be learning and developing. So all the factors of technical, tactical, physical, mental, all integrated with everything that we do.
0: Isn't it amazing that Cristiano Ronaldo is still playing into his 40s? And I did interview him early in his career when he was at Madrid. But who would have thought that, you know, 40, 41, 42, you're still playing at a good level? And he just played in his sixth consecutive World Cup.
1: Unbelievable, really, if you think about it. Just obviously the condition that he's kept himself in is phenomenal. He looks better than most 18-year-olds out there, that's for sure.
0: Yeah, for sure. Okay, we're going to pick another song. You've gone for Frank Sinatra. Why'd you pick this one?
1: This is another just classic. Yeah, I think if you're in a good mood, this is a great song. If you're in a bad mood, it's also a good song. So I think it's universal.

0: Finish from the man from Hoboken, New Jersey, Frank Sinatra, a song chosen by my guest, Jonathan Clementi, the Brisbane Roar women's coach. It's our final moments with him before we get to the latest air news. So first game coming up in about 6 weeks. Tell us what's on the horizon.
1: Super exciting. I think, you know, obviously new coach, a lot of changeover in the squad as well. I think it's super exciting. Lots of young, exciting Queenslanders coming through, which is something that the state should really rally around and be proud of. And we play Central Coast Mariners on the 17th at Spencer Park, so in the heart of the city. So, yeah, hopefully get as many fans as we can.
0: Yeah, football's still huge in southeast Queensland and here in Logan. There are many, you know, recreational players, so it's a great opportunity for you. Are you feeling a bit nervous about it?
1: Nah, not feeling nervous at all. I'm just genuinely excited. I think it's I'm blessed to be in the position that I am. It's a fantastic opportunity to lead one of the biggest clubs in the country with such an exciting squad. So I think if I wasted my energy being nervous, I'll be kicking myself.
0: Yeah, well, 27 years of age, you've done amazing things to go through Melbourne Victory back here to get a big job. So wish you all the best, Jonathan, for that. Tell us how people can follow the Roar in the new season, your socials and anything else.
1: Yeah, I think stay up to date with the Brisbane Roar socials. Our media team do an amazing job to keep everyone occupied and engaged, especially with the women's team. So give them a massive shout out. So follow all the Brisbane Roar on socials, and then Jonathan Clementi on Instagram if you want to see what I'm up to, but I'm not that special.
0: All right. Well, thanks very much to Jono Clemente. He's been our guest today. We're going to go out with Kiss, Back to 79. A song that Molly and I love. He's going to take you through the beginning of the afternoon with the 70s Lunchbox. Thanks to everybody working behind the scenes here on 101 FM and my guests today, including Tina from Hello World Travel and Mayor John Raven. All right, give us the big intro for the Kiss song, Jono. This is one that you love, right?
1: Oh, I can't remember the song.
0: I was made for love.
1: Oh, sorry. Yeah, this is an absolute classic. Bit of rock and roll to finish, and hopefully the Brisbane Roar girls can play a bit of rock and roll football this year.
0: Thanks, mate.

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1: Hello there, I'm Sean Bindley. The Prime Minister says officials are racing to confirm the fate of 34 missing Australians following deadly flash flooding near the Nepal-Tibet border. At least 160 people are believed dead, with fears the death toll will rise after an avalanche of ice and rocks sent water crashing through local towns. Australians in the area are being urged to follow the advice of authorities. Anthony Albanese says obtaining information in the region is proving extremely difficult.
2: At this point, there are 34 Australians who are missing. Nepal, you know, is a developing country. It doesn't have the resources that an event like that would have in Australia. So information is difficult.
1: Dhruba Gumeshan is a World Vision Nepal Program Readiness Manager in Kathmandu. He says it's a serious situation.
3: So this is a very fast-moving debris with mud and rocks. It is not slow. It is entire village and market towns are gone within a minute.
1: Teenagers are facing new limits and other restrictions on Facebook and Instagram as part of a multi-billion dollar settlement in a landmark American lawsuit. 29 American states sued Meta over what were described as addictive and harmful design features causing mental health harm to children. The tech giant agreeing to pay close to $24 billion Australian dollars and roll out new safety features. Colorado Attorney General Phil Wieser told CNN they'll be making sure the platforms deliver on promised reforms.
4: We will select an independent auditor who is working with, and this, by the way, is basically every state in the union. It's a multi-state coalition, Republicans and Democrats. We are staying on the case, literally and figuratively. They now have a legally binding obligation.
1: Victorian Premier Ben Carroll has promised to scrap the secret public transport tax. The Auditor General revealed a 1% levy was introduced on all fares in January last year to help pay for the suburban rail loop, but Victorians weren't informed about it. The Premier refused to say when he first found out about the tax, but insists he wasn't part of the team which created it.
5: This charge was created and implemented without transparency and accountability. For that, I need to make sure every Victorian knows that as Premier, I will abolish it.
1: Serious criminal offenders who breach bail conditions in Queensland could face at least 12 months behind bars under landmark new reforms. Under the proposed legislation, bail should be refused unless the court can show great confidence that the offender won't commit another crime. The laws are said to be introduced into the state's parliament today. A 28-year-old woman has been found dead in Perth overnight, and a man known to her is assisting police. Bianca Carboni reports.
6: Paramedics were called to a home on Tari Street in St James around 8:30 last night, where they found a woman unresponsive with critical injuries. She was rushed to Royal Perth Hospital, where she was declared dead. The homicide squad is investigating. Police say a 38-year-old man known to the woman is in custody and assisting them with inquiries. Bianca Carboni, Perth.
1: And a Sunshine Coast man visiting Bali has been arrested before boarding a flight to Brisbane after authorities claimed he was filmed performing an indecent sexual act with a woman in the streets of Canggu. The 27-year-old remains in custody. Indonesia's morality laws include jail terms of up to 1 year for sex outside of marriage. This is Air National News. Firstly to Rugby League, and Dolphins veteran Felice Kaufusi says his side won't die wondering as they prepare for an historic month of football ahead. Already locked in for their maiden finals campaign, the Finns are now pushing hard for a top four berth. Kaufusi says Saturday's clash with the Roosters comes at the perfect time.
7: It's uncharted waters for us as a club to be playing finals, so exciting time. We played some good footy last month, and I still think you've got to take week by week. We've still got two more regular season games before the new competition kicks off, so you know, all our focus is on this week.
1: In AFL, Josh Fraser says he isn't expecting his young players to be overawed by playing finals footy for the first time on Saturday night. Carlton face Melbourne at the MCG in what will be the first final for several youngsters, including Jagger Smith and Harry Dean. The Blues coach, though, says they're well equipped for finals pressure.
8: They'll be fine. They'll be completely fine. Yeah, these are good young kids who've got calm heads on their shoulders, and they're well supported by our experienced players, and this is a space that we've grown in over the last 14 weeks that we've stayed really well connected, and no one's felt like they're alone out there, so I expect that to be the same.
1: Fremantle midfielder Murphy Reid says he's happy to keep proving opposition clubs wrong after he was named All-Australian for the first time on Tuesday night. The 20-year-old fell to pick 17 in the 2024 draft and was considered a steal for the Dockers. Reed says it does play on his mind, but he's just concentrating on playing well for his team.
9: Very happy to prove them right, and you know, I'm very lucky that I play a part in such a great team this year, and yeah, as I said before, I'm just very grateful.
1: Australian Independent Radio News.
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13: Well, g'day everyone and welcome to the 70s Lunchbox. Thank you, Jason, for another fantastic show. Always entertaining. Let's see what's happening outside. Currently, we're sitting on 23 degrees at the Grand Plaza. Mostly sunny with a bit of cloud. We're heading for a top of 24 degrees today. And the UV rating is high, so a hat and sunscreen still won't go astray. And that's your latest news, sport and weather right here on Logan City's number one radio station, Logan 101 FM.
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And today we're rolling back to 1970, where it all began, when Aussies were cruising around in HG Kingswood's XY Falcons. Milk was 12 cents a litre, bread sat at around 18 cents, and believe it or not, the family shop only cost you under $6. AM radio ruled the lounge room, and colour TV was just sneaking over the horizon, and sideburns were practically a national sport. And right in the middle of it, the king dropped this one.

0: Welcome to the 70s Lunchbox on Logan 101. Today we're rewinding the clock back to 1970. Can you believe
1: it? You're not taking the Kingswood. I just shampooed the battery.
0: Yes, back in 1970, it was the Kingswood Country that was running from 1968 to 1970. The beloved Kingswood, the HG model, finally gave the Aussie drivers a luxury of optional power steering. It was everywhere, outside milk bars, at the footy grounds, rumbling through every suburb in the country. Bench seats sat, and there was the three on the tree, remember that, and the unmistakable Holden growl. It became part of the national soundtrack. The Kingswood kept evolving through the 70s until the final models wrapped up in 1985, closing the book of Australia's most iconic cars. And the Kingswood was, the Kingswood Country starred Ross Higgins as Ted Bulpett, the suburban patriarch who guarded his Holden like it was the crown property, and it ran from 1980 to 1984 actually, and became a cult classic across the Aussie lounge rooms. And who could forget this classic line?
1: The Kingswood? You're not taking the Kingswood.
0: Oh.
1: I just shampooed the battery.
0: Classic Ted Bulpett. Coming up this hour, we've got more 70s Lunchbox classics from the year John Newcombe won Wimbledon and Margaret Court took out the Grand Slam sweep, including the Hollies and the Aussie classic from Jeff St. John. Up next, though, John Fogarty with a story behind how Creedence actually got their name.
2: Christmas Eve of 1967, I came up with Creedence Clearwater Revival. I was watching television, and on comes this beer commercial for Olympia Beer, and their slogan is, "It's the water." Yeah, I like that. It touched my soul, and I like clean water, but not clean water. Clear water. So, wow. Clear water. That's it. I mean, that seemed to be the soul of the idea here. And I quickly started thinking of what to go with it. Had the name Creedence spin around in our little orbit because we knew a fella named Creedence Newball. It's such an unusual name. And suddenly, Clearwater, Creedence. No. Creedence Clearwater. Okay, I mean, your brain just does this. That was killer. That was a winner to me. And it just felt not quite complete. And so then the kind of mood I was in was that our band was having a resurgence or a renewal, and I was trying to state that. It was in my head, and finally when it came across my mental windshield, it's Creedence Clearwater Revival. Wow!

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0: Well, thanks for joining us on Logan 101 for the 70s Lunchbox, and that was Love Grows Where Rosemary Goes, a 1970 smash that wasn't even recorded by a real band. Studio singer Tony Burrows nailed the vocal in one take, and the producers slapped the name Edison Lighthouse on it, and suddenly they had a number one hit. Burrows was so busy singing for other studio groups that a completely different lineup had to tour as Edison Lighthouse. And before that, we had the Masters Apprentices firing back at the record label Suits with a track that turned their frustration into a sing-along and helped polarise the phrase, "Turn up the radio," in Australia. 1970 was a moment in history for Apollo 13 mission, the lunar flight that suffered a major malfunction and gave us one of the most famous lines ever heard from space.
1: This is Houston. Say again, please.
2: Houston, we have a problem.
0: Yep, we had a problem back in 1970, but fast forward to 2026, and it was the Artemis 2 making headlines. Thankfully, they had a smooth and successful loop around the moon, showing us how far space flight has come since those tense Apollo days. Up next, we're remembering the song that closed out the final album from the Beatles, and we hear from the London Bobby, who visited the boys for that famous rooftop concert.
3: I'm the unfortunate Ray Dagg,
4: idiot that happened to be on the roof at the Beatles, their last ever concert.
3: The sergeant said to me, "Well, before you go anywhere on your beat," he said, "go and shut that noise down," because he said, "it's not only the noise we've had complaints about, but there's people in the street, thousands, listening to the music. So traffic is absolutely at a standstill all over the West End because the lads are on the roof playing."

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0: This is the 70s Lunchbox. We're live and local on Logan 101, and the good news is the Lunchbox is still rolling out more classics from 1970 today, like Christy and the one-hit wonder from Alive and Kicking. Yep, we're winding back the clock to 1970, where our home was the best party venue, particularly on a weekend. In 1970, the best nights didn't need a venue. All they needed was a fondue pot, remember those? And a few good mates, and maybe a cheeky round of Masterpiece or Witch. Do you remember those board games? Some of the favourites in our household. Tupperware parties turned into fashion shows. Themed costume nights got groovy. And the hi-fi, yes, the stereo hi-fi spun everything from ABBA to Zeppelin. Life was simple but fun. Coming up next hour, we're featuring David Bowie in our triple play over a triple decade. Three iconic tracks from one of rock and pop's most enduring voices. But up next, let's dive back into the Lunchbox with Teach Me How to Fly from Jeff St. John. He was actually born with spina bifida and using a wheelchair. Jeff couldn't fly in the literal sense, but his voice absolutely did. This track is one of the great soaring Aussie vocals from 1970.
1: Community Action.
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This is Logan 101, and our lunchbox is nearly ready to close for another day. Coming up in the next hour, we're featuring David Bowie in our triple play over a triple decade, three iconic tracks from one of rock and pop's most enduring voices, and I've also got a double pass to give away for the Ashton Circus coming to the Beenleigh Showgrounds. That'll be a giveaway in the next hour. But up next is one of the great storytelling songs from the Hollies. This will take us right up to the latest news, sport and weather at 1 o'clock.

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1: I'm Mark Jansfield. 34 Australians are missing and at least 160 people are dead following flash flooding in Nepal. The latest from Federal Politics reporter Nelson Scott.
2: Overnight, a massive chunk of ice broke off a glacier, triggering an avalanche and catastrophic flash flooding along the Nepal-China border. Entire villages, roads and bridges have been destroyed, while locals have described seeing their relatives being washed away.
3: My family members were swept away by the flood in front of my eyes.
2: World Vision's Dhruba Ghermashyam says it's a fast-moving situation.
4: And market towns are gone within a minute.
2: At least 160 people are dead, with fears the toll will rise. 34 Australians are among the hundreds of tourists and pilgrims missing. Prime Minister Anthony Albanese says it's been difficult to obtain information.
5: Nepal, you know, is a developing country.
2: Local rescue teams are now airlifting survivors and clearing debris, but communication blackouts is making the job harder. DFAT says it stands ready to provide consular assistance. Nelson Scott, Canberra.
1: Homicide detectives are investigating the death of a woman in Perth's southeast. Paramedics were called to a home in St James last night, finding a 28-year-old woman with critical injuries. She was rushed to hospital where she died. Nine News reporter Andrew Dew says a 38-year-old man known to the woman is assisting police with inquiries.
6: It's still an active crime scene. There's tape cordoning off certain parts of the street. Forensics and investigators, they're still on scene combing the area, trying to piece together how this all unfolded.
1: Police have seized a motorbike after the rider allegedly accelerated towards them in northern Tasmania. Road policing officers were responding to another incident on the Bass Highway near Launceston earlier this month when the bike went past and a side mirror hit several officers before breaking off. The rider left the area, but after investigations, a 36-year-old man's been questioned, with charges being considered. Queensland has secured an exemption to use a mix of energy sources to power data centres. Chloe Affleck reports.
7: Gas, coal and renewable energy sources will all be used to keep Queensland data centres running, despite calls from the federal government to force the facilities to be exclusively powered by renewable energy. The Prime Minister had been pushing for the measure in a bid to relieve pressure on the grid and keep power costs low. But Queensland's Premier has pushed back, claiming the limitation would risk sending investment offshore. David Crisafulli says the state is unique as it owns much of its own power infrastructure, allowing the government to maintain a technology-agnostic approach. The Northern Territory also securing an exemption to use fossil fuels. Chloe Affleck, Brisbane.
1: Air Business News and Qantas says rising fuel costs driven by the conflict in the Middle East have hit its profits. The airline says the Iran war resulted in a $420 million hit to earnings. The Flying Kangaroo has reported an underlying pre-tax profit of $2.06 billion. Chief Executive Vanessa Hudson says the airline took the challenges in its stride.
8: Qantas Domestic had its best on-time performance in 7 years. In June, Qantas Domestic was one of the most on-time airlines in the world, including international.
1: Checking the Aussie share market, the All Ords is trading down 64 points at 92.74. One Australian dollar is buying 71.82 US cents. This is Air National News. Aaron Norton and Tim English are both expected to be named to play against Collingwood tomorrow night. Eddie Summerfield reports.
9: The first wild card match in AFL history, in Luke Beveridge's eyes.
10: By definition, it's a final.
9: Aaron Norton and Tim English both expected to face Collingwood, having both overcome injury concerns.
11: They look like they're going to come up.
9: The Pies preparing for the match at Marvel Stadium, the Dogs' home ground, where they haven't had a main session all season.
11: What do I think of the Pies training at Marvel? If you didn't laugh, you'd cry, Ollie.
9: The coach also not speculating on the future of Tim English as his wife prepares to move her netball career to Sydney or Port Adelaide's Zach Butters.
11: It's part of the silly season now.
1: The penultimate round of the NRL kicks off tonight with a dead rubber between last year's grand finalists, the Brisbane Broncos, and the Melbourne Storm. The match will trial the controversial kickoff change, giving the team which concedes points the option of receiving the ball back. Mitchell Starc's 10-wicket haul against Bangladesh in Mackay has propelled him to the top of the ICC's test bowling rankings. He knocks off Indian bowler Jasprit Bumrah for top spot. Meantime, Big Bash clubs can sign up to three international players from today as the contracting embargo is lifted. Australian Independent Radio News.
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14: Well, good afternoon, everyone, and welcome to the afternoon show. Right now, we've got partly cloudy skies across Logan City. There's a slight chance of a shower if you're closer to the coast. At the Springwood Mall, we're sitting on 24 degrees, dipping down to an overnight low of 10 degrees. Looking at tomorrow, partly cloudy again with a top temp of 25 degrees. It's a cracker time of the year. That's your latest news, sport and weather on Logan City's number one radio station, Logan 101.
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0: That was wonderful.
1: Bravo.
0: I loved that.
1: Oh, it was great.
0: Well, it was pretty good.
1: Well, it wasn't bad.
0: Well, there were parts of it that weren't very good,
1: though. It could have been a lot better.
0: I didn't really like it.
1: It was pretty terrible.
0: It was bad.
1: It was awful.
0: It was terrible.
1: Get him away.
0: Hey, boo.

0: G'day, folks. You've got Molly here on the afternoon show on Logan 101, and that was George Ezra trying to blame it on me, for goodness sakes, and Gina G with a little bit of ooh-ah, and the Thompson twins dancing through the afternoon in Logan City. Well, the lunchbox is packed away for another day. I hope you enjoyed our trip back to 1970. Up next, we're dialing back the decades to a true rock icon that never really left the building. It's your Triple Play Flashback David Bowie edition, and I'll be asking a question about the David Bowie Triple Play to win a double pass to the Ashton Circus on the 4th of September. Don't call now. We'll let you know when you can call.
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13: I'm still not comfortable on stage.
14: But, I mean, David Bowie himself is an invention. I mean, do you think of yourself as Bowie or David Jones, the boy from South London?
13: Less and less as Bowie.
14: How are we supposed
13: to pronounce
14: it?
13: I don't even know how to pronounce it anymore. I've lost track. I always thought it was Bowie. I thought, well, it's a Scottish name, must be Bowie. But nobody in Scotland pronounces it like that. Pronounce it Bowie, I think.

no one out, and a run in for the Mets here in the second. Grounded to third. There's one. There's two. There's three. A triple play. Oh, my.

Oh, g'day everyone. Thanks for choosing Logan 101 this afternoon. That was your Triple Play Flashback with David Bowie. Now, if you'd like to win a double pass to the Ashton Circus for Friday night, the 4th of September, call now on 3808 8101 and tell us the title of one of the... Oh, g'day everyone. Thanks for choosing Logan 101 this afternoon. That was your Triple Play Flashback with David Bowie. Now, if you'd like to win a double pass to the Ashton Circus for Friday...

01, the first caller in. Give us a title of the one of those songs and you've won yourself a double pass. Now, time for a bit of Molly's motivation, that little spark to help everyone ease into the day with a little bit of purpose. And today's quote comes from Mother Teresa, a woman who built her life on the simple act of kindness. And she once said, "Spread love everywhere you go. Let no one ever come between you and without leaving someone happier." It's a reminder that the smallest things, a smile, a moment, a kind word, can shift someone's whole day. You never know who needs that tiny bit of brightness, and you never lose anything by giving it away. And speaking of lifting the mood, here's a great song from Annie Lennox and Al Green. Put a little love in your heart for a Thursday afternoon. Looks like we got some callers coming through. Lizzie's standing by to take your calls.

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day, Potts Farm was a place to go. Load a truck up, hit the dirt road. Jumped a barbed wire, spread the word. Light the bonfire and call the girls. King and the Can and the Marlboro Man. Jack and Jim were a few good men. Where you learn how to kiss and cuss and fight too. Better watch out for the boys in blue. And all this small town, he said, she said. Ain't it funny how rumors spread? 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Man, that talk is getting old. You better mind your business, man. Watch your mouth. Before I have to knock that loud mouth out. I'm tired of talking, man. Y'all ain't listening. Them old dirt.

0: This is Logan 101 for the afternoon show with the awesome sound of Jason Aldean. We have a winner for the double pass for the opening performance of the Great Australian Circus at the Beenleigh Showgrounds under the Big Top on Friday, the 4th of September. And our lucky winner and listener is Julie from Regent's Park. So congratulations, Julie. Hopefully you've got someone else to take along from your family to the greatest Ashton Australian Circus on Friday, the 4th of September, for their big opening performance. Next up, The Doors with Light My Fire, a defining moment back in 1967, built on that unmistakable Ray Manzarek organ line and Jim Morrison's cool, slow burn vocal. You're going to hear the backstory first, and then we're going to drop straight into the track that lit the fuse for The Doors' rise.
1: Jim said, "Hey, you know what? We don't have enough songs, you know? Why don't you all guys go and try and write some too, you know?"
2: Basically, what Robbie had was kind of more of a folk song than it turned into. It goes into The Doors' communal mind, and Densmore says, "Let's put a Latin beat to it, man."
3: Like this.
2: And how do we start the song? We can't just... because that's like that's the riff of the song.
1: Jim came up with the second verse about the funeral pyre. And I said, "Jim, why is it always death? Why do you always have to do that?" And he said, "No, man, this is perfect. You know, you got light, you know, you got the love part of it, and then we'll have the death part." And he was right.
4: That song really had it. The thing going against it was over 6 minutes long.
2: Dave Diamond, local DJ, said, "You guys got to cut that thing down and make a single. I'm telling you, it's a hit."
1: And we said, "No, we can't do that, you know. That's our favorite song. We can't cut it down." But finally we did. And that was, then all hell broke loose after that.

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You're on Logan 101 with the unmistakable 80s sound of the church. Up next, David Essex with a song that shot him right into the spotlight. This will take us up to the latest news, sport and weather at 2 o'clock.

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1: I'm Mark Dransfield. The federal government's deployed specialist DFAT staff to assist with rescue efforts following flash flooding on the Nepal-Tibet border. At least 162 people are dead after walls of muddy water slammed into buildings and destroyed villages. 34 Australians are confirmed among the missing, spread across separate pilgrimage and tour groups. Foreign Minister Penny Wong says no further details can be provided at this stage.
2: The government's priority is to confirm the whereabouts and welfare of these Australians and DFAT officials in Nepal and also China are seeking to do that. Obviously, the situation is a difficult one.
1: The federal opposition claims the government has a long track record of abandoning veterans. More from Sean Bindley.
3: Labor is moving to cap allied health services at $5,000 a year. The coalition calling for the Veterans Affairs Minister to resign, claiming he's failed to listen to the concerns of retired personnel. Senior Liberal MP Andrew Hastie says this is just the latest in a string of failures.
4: Whether it's the Cambaird VC funding for his parents, for their work that they do, sharing the news about what he did for us overseas, or whether it's the allied healthcare stuff, we just think it's time for renewal in the ministry.
1: $1.5 million worth of drugs has been seized by police in Sydney's southwest. More from Dusty Fitzpatrick.
5: Officers looking into a drug supply syndicate raided properties at Old Guildford and Edmondson Park. They say cocaine, cannabis, ketamine, MDMA and 30 kilograms of THC gummies were discovered. Two men aged 26 and 40 were arrested and taken to Cabramatta Police Station. The younger man's been charged with 18 offences relating to the supply of drugs and a pistol. The older man is facing 17 charges also relating to drug supply. Dusty Fitzpatrick, Sydney.
1: Authorities are working to remove a dead humpback whale, which beached itself south of Perth. Department of Biosecurity, Conservation and Attractions sedated the animal yesterday evening after it was discovered stranded at Port Kennedy Beach. Perth Zoo vets will also collect samples and data from the animal. Incident controller Benson Todd says its removal from the beach will be difficult.
6: It's not an easy operation. It is a large animal, as you said, and on a beach. But yeah, our team have done this before and we're just working through the logistics of that. Yeah, with the intent to have that occur later today and be removed from the beach to remove any shark risk.
1: Overseas now, and Prince Harry, wife Meghan and their children have arrived back in the UK. Nine's European correspondent Josh Bavis has more.
7: Harry and Meghan flew into Birmingham Airport, which has only added fuel to the speculation that they'll be settling in the Cotswolds. That's an upmarket area of the English countryside in the southwest. Harry's expected to resume his duties with charity work and other public engagements. The children, Archie and Lilibet, are due to start school within days, and there's rumoured speculation about Meghan's return to acting and whether or not that involves a role in the Netflix series The Gentleman. There has been no statement from the King and Queen or from Buckingham Palace.
1: And Australian researchers say single-use paper takeaway cups are releasing microplastics into the hot beverages they hold. They suggest reusable cups to reduce any risk. This is Air National News. First to NRL, and the Premiers will provide a home farewell for their departing stars tonight when the Broncos host the Storm at Suncorp Stadium. Retiring captain Adam Reynolds is out injured and star front rower Payne Haas will depart for South Sydney at the end of the season. Coach Michael Maguire says tonight's about acknowledging their contributions to the club.
8: It's the last time at home, big pain. You know, we've got other players there that we will celebrate. You know, they've put a lot into the club, so it'll be a special night. You know, and we'd obviously love to see our little captain in Reno being out there, but he'll be there in spirit and on the sideline, whether he's in the box with myself or down with the fans.
1: Turning to AFL, and Josh Fraser is not expecting his younger Blues players to be overawed by playing finals footy for the first time on Saturday night. Carlton faces Melbourne at the MCG in what will be the first final for several youngsters, including Jagger Smith and Harry Dean. The Blues coach says they're well equipped for finals pressure.
9: They'll be fine. They'll be completely fine. Yeah, these are good young kids who've got calm heads on their shoulders and they're well supported by our experienced players, and this is a space that we've grown in over the last 14 weeks that we've stayed really well connected and no one's felt like they're alone out there, so I expect that to be the same.
1: And in tennis, Alex de Minaur has been named to lead the Davis Cup team against Poland in Brisbane next month. Australian Independent Radio News.
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12: Well, good afternoon, everyone, and welcome to the afternoon show. Right now, we've got partly cloudy skies across Logan City. There's a bit of a slight chance of a shower if you're closer to the coast. At the Springwood Moor, we're sitting on 24 degrees, dipping down to an overnight low of 10 degrees. Looking ahead tomorrow, partly cloudy with a top temp of 25 degrees. Sounds like another cracker of a day on the way. 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

0: was the worst thing I ever heard.
1: It was terrible.
0: It was horrendous.
1: Well, it wasn't that bad.
0: Oh, yeah?
1: Well, there were parts of it I liked.
0: Yeah, I liked a lot of it.
1: Yeah, it was good.
0: It was great.
1: It was wonderful.
0: Well, bravo.
1: More.
0: More.

0: Oh, g'day, folks. Thanks for joining us on the afternoon show on Logan 101. We are live and local, and that was Cyril stumbling into the studio. No, not our Cyril Callaghan. He's far too busy polishing up another award-winning edition for his next show. Before that, we heard from Eric Clapton. And heads up, folks, it's now 16 minutes past two, which means that school zones are live for the afternoon through to 4 o'clock. Time to ease down to 40 k's an hour. Wave to those lollipop legends who are all volunteers and help every child get home to their family with a smile tonight. Now, did you catch this one? A charity fun run in regional South Australia got an unexpected competitor when a wild emu wandered on the course and started jogging alongside the runners. Spectators thought it was actually someone in a costume until the bird overtook half the field with its giant strides. Volunteers tried to gently guide it away, but the emu seemed to be having a great time and pacing runners, stopping for selfies and even crossing the finish line unofficially in the top 20. Wildlife carers later said the emu was healthy, just curious, and probably attracted by the crowd noise. The event organisers have already joked about adding a new category next year. Would you believe it? Fastest local bird. Only in Australia. While even the wildlife thinks it's race day. Speaking of things Aussie, up next we've got an Aussie double shot with a bittersweet song from the Divinals and the In Excess guys get a bit romantic. But coming up also, we've got an early Bee Gees classic about a fatal mining disaster. I think you'll know the one. It's all about the music here on Logan 101.
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0: Reminds me, I haven't said hello to my beautiful girl yet this afternoon. So, hi, Mel. Hope your day is going well. Coming up after the news, we've got Paul Barrett, who'll be driving you home from 3 o'clock with all the traffic reports. But still to come this hour, an early hit for ABBA about a romantic surrender at the Battle of Waterloo. And Dexy's Midnight Runners are talking up Eileen. But up next, a haunting early Bee Gees harmony with New York mining disaster 1941, and the boys weigh in on where they reckon the best acoustics are. It's all about the music here on Logan 101.
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6: When you're talking about making echo there, I read in the research that your early attempts to find echo took you to some very strange places, didn't
7: yes.
6: it?
7: Yes. Primarily, Lewis's department store in Manchester.
6: Whereabouts?
7: Which has the best toilets in the world. And,
8: toilets are always good because of the tiles.
9: Yeah. You laugh.
8: But it's true. And I actually read in Dusty Springfield's biography that she also was very keen on toilets and
7: toilet?
8: Echoes.
7: Well,
8: what the singers are.
9: Toilets are very yeah. popular in our business.
6: They are.
8: They are.
7: As George Michael was so often
9: yes. yes.
6: You think, what's your theory about that?
9: Well, I got my own toilet.
8: we take we have our toilet. Solo as well sometimes.
7: Yeah. But we're going to flash it as private.
9: I rent a crowd and bought a toilet.
8: No, seriously, we used to sing in sewage.
7: Great staircases,
8: well.
7: You know, stairwells.
8: Yeah.
7: We used to look for all those places where there was great echo. You know?

0: Yes, someone like you. Thank you for joining us on Logan 101. That was The Banners, and before that, Matchbox 20 on Logan 101 for your Thursday afternoon. Interestingly, that song 3 AM by Matchbox 20 was actually born out of a fairly brutal time in Rob Thomas's life. His mum, unfortunately, was battling cancer, and he was spending some very long nights and early mornings in the hospital waiting in the room for her. Hey, by the way, it's Thursday. Now, don't forget to get your footy tips in. The season's getting down to the business end. The Lions got the weekend off, actually, because we've got the wild card round happening this weekend. That's going to be interesting to see how that plays out. So hopefully if your team is involved in that, they might actually sneak in through to the finals. And the Bronx, yes, it's Adam Reynolds' last game. Bit of controversy about that, whether or not he's actually even going to make the field. They're up against the Storm tonight at Lang Park. So if you're still doing your footy tips and you're in for the major prize, get that in on your footy tips. But up next, we've got more biggest hits and greatest memories coming from ABBA and Dexy's Midnight Runners. This is the afternoon show on Logan 101.
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Well, that's it for me today. Thanks for your company. It's been a lot of fun. I hope you enjoyed the 70s lunchbox theme with all the classics from 1970 and the David Bowie triple play. Coming up after the news, we've got the man, the legend, Paul Barrett, will be taking the wheel to drive you home, cruising through to 6 o'clock. My thanks to Lizzie and Rita behind the scenes. I'll leave you with one of Neil Diamond's best.

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2: I'm Mark Dransfield. The federal government will deploy crisis response experts to assist search efforts for missing Australians in Nepal. At least 162 people are dead following a catastrophic avalanche that triggered flash flooding on the Nepal-Tibet border. Foreign Minister Penny Wong has confirmed 34 Australians are missing, spread across separate pilgrimage and tour groups that were in the area. The Prime Minister has given his strongest indication yet the federal government plans to make cuts to the migration system. The refugee intake will be slashed by one third by next financial year to just under 14,000 people. The government's under pressure to address the migration rate as the opposition and minor parties announce cuts of varying degrees. Addressing the Bush summit, Anthony Albanese says the government's not ignoring the issue.
3: Priority and what we're really looking at as well is people who game the system. So people who can come in and they can put in an appeal and continue to put in another appeal and go through.
4: So how are you going to fix that?
3: Well, that's what we're working on, and I'm not here to make that announcement today.
2: Two West Australian men have been charged with more than a dozen offences, accused of being involved in a sophisticated global cybercrime syndicate. Jamie Smith reports.
5: State and federal police, as well as America's Federal Bureau of Investigation, began investigations in April after reports of a syndicate allegedly inserting malicious code into software, which was then used by developers. It's alleged the infected software was used in computer systems at governmental, academic and private organisations and allowed user credentials to be stolen. Over 1,000 organisations were compromised globally, and remediation costs could be in the hundreds of millions of dollars. Jamie Smith, Perth.
2: The Qantas chief executive says safety remains a priority for all carriers which operate at Sydney Airport. The Transport Safety Bureau has launched two new investigations into aircraft taxiing conflicts at the airport. Air Services maintains the number of incidents at the site this month is consistent with average reporting levels. Vanessa Hudson says she's confident Sydney Airport is a safe space.
6: We are continuing to be comfortable and that the organisation and also the environment is safe to operate.
2: Meantime, Qantas has reported a 13.1% drop in its annual underlying profit, blaming the Middle East conflict. A Hobart woman has been banned from owning cats for the rest of her life after an RSPCA inspection. Pulse Tasmania says inspectors found dozens of animals living in filthy conditions at her home. The 67-year-old pleaded guilty to charges including 21 counts of animal cruelty. Teenagers are facing new daily limits and other restrictions on Facebook and Instagram. Meta has agreed to pay the equivalent of $24 billion Australian dollars following a landmark trial in the US. Reporter Wayne Cavett says they'll boost safety measures on the platforms.
7: Turn off Facebook and Instagram access to kids under 18 after 2 hours a day, meaning you might be seeing more of your kids' faces, not buried in their screens. Other agreements, no displays of likes or reactions to kids under 18, no cosmetic filters that change faces and bodies, no notifications after 10 p.m. school days.
2: This is Air National News. Geelong has been slapped with a massive fine over the concussion scandal. Alex Riddell reports.
8: Geelong has been fined $140,000 by the AFL for failing to lodge the concussion waiver to Jake Colajanny's contract that would have reduced their exposure to legal risk if he suffered another concussion. The fine includes $40,000 from a previous suspended sanction. The Age reports the AFL decided to add the suspended fine to the $100,000 sanction, despite the Cats arguing it shouldn't be added. Colajanny has not played at any level since the waiver became public, but has this week trained with the club's VFL side. Alex Riddell, Melbourne.
2: The St George Illawarra Dragons are hoping to bury Manly's slim finals hopes tomorrow night. The Sea Eagles kept themselves mathematically alive with an upset win over the Knights in round 25. Dragons coach Dean Young says stopping Tom Trbojevic will be the key.
9: When Turbo's back, you're always worried about him because he's one of those players that make everyone in the team feel better about themselves. and we need to make sure that we've got him shored up first.
2: Turning to golf, and the PGA's season-ending tournament will tee off tonight, with the top 30 players from the season competing for a first prize worth $10 million US dollars. Scottie Scheffler is the favourite to take the event in Atlanta, and there are two Aussies involved, with Adam Scott and Minwoo Lee both doing enough to qualify. Australian Independent Radio News.
4: 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Take exit 28 southbound or exit 26 northbound on the M1.
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11: 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Weather.
12: Thursday afternoon around town with Logan City's 101. Weather-wise, partly cloudy. The slight chance of a couple of showers through the afternoon. Light winds moving east-southeasterly as well. Overnight low tonight of 14 expected, with a partly cloudy top of 25 on the way for tomorrow. And that UV alert in effect from 9 o'clock tomorrow morning. Currently outside in Homeview right now, you've got 24...
11: 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Traffic
13: a little bit slow on the local motorway as per usual. Eastbound Carroll Park through Parkinson, about a 10 minute delay at the moment. Slight delays as per usual down towards Green Road for the Mount Lindsay Highway at Regent's Park. Chambers Flat Road quite heavy through Waterford West at the moment, and heading southbound through Park Ridge, it's very slow traffic there, about a 5 minute delay. Kingston Road busy through Woodridge, Slash Creek down through Kingston, busy at the intersection of Logan Lee Road. M1 northbound Slash Creek, slight delay. Southbound 8 Mile Plains through to the Hyperdome, getting delays there. Down to the Gold Coast, fairly good at the moment though. 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Phone 3841 6244. Keith for Wheels, they'll keep you moving. And that's your latest. More go traffic in 30 minutes.

0: 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Thursday afternoon. Hello, it's Paul Barrett for the drive home. I hope you've had a great week thus far and are looking forward to Friday. And it's Red Nose Day today as well, the 27th of August. Thank you very much to Molly back again next Thursday from midday with the afternoon show, including the 70s lunchbox from midday. And there's music from Jim Kerr and Simple Minds back to the 80s. Let There Be Love, and we kicked it all off with Bryan Adams and a Spice Girl, Mel C, teaming up together back to the mid-90s, and When You're Gone. Don't go anywhere. I've got great music on the way from the Divinyls, also Desiree, America, Ultravox, Toto, ZZ Top, plus the Talking Heads on the way as well. We'll open up the history pages to see what has happened today, being the 27th of August. We'll open up the birthday book a little bit later on to see who is blowing up the candles as well today. Remember, 40Ks around all those school zones as well through until 4 o'clock, and we'll keep you up to date with all the latest in traffic for the drive home, with thanks to the team in the Go Traffic Centre, the latest in news through the afternoon as well. And I'll have a look at the latest weather through the afternoon as your Thursday only live and local drive home continues with the Divinyls next, only on 101 FM.
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Desiree back to the 90s and her song about life as we enjoy life here in Logan City in southeast Queensland. 26 past three. We'll see if you're enjoying your run home next when we check traffic with Jason in the Go Traffic Centre. Speaking of traffic, let's take a cruise down the Ventura Highway with America. It's a 70s timeless classic right here at Logan City's 101.

0: 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It's right on 5:30 Thursday afternoon, late night shopping tonight. And coming up shortly, we'll open up the history pages to see what has happened today, being August 27. I'll have a look at the weather forecast for you now, though. Remaining partly cloudy, there could be the slight chance of a couple of showers through the afternoon. Light winds moving east-southeasterly as well, with an overnight low tonight of 14 and a partly cloudy Friday on the way with a top of 25. And right now in Bar Scrub, we've got 23. And Jace has a look at the latest traffic next as we run home on a Thursday. And remember, 40 k's around all those school zones through until 4 o'clock.
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5: Very busy.

0: Demon, and today eastbound from Carroll Park through to Parkinson for the Logan Motorway. 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Only one place to go, and that's sponsor Keith for Wheels, 11 Smallwood Street, Underwood. Phone 3841 6244. Keith for Wheels, they'll keep you moving. And that's your latest small go traffic in 30 minutes.
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0: Logan City's live and local radio station 101 FM and the afternoon show on the 27th of August. It's Paul Barrett, Red Nose Day for 2026. And it was on this date in 2003 that McDonald's added healthy food like fruit, vegetarian burgers, etc. to their Australian restaurant menus today. Greg Morris, the US actor who played Barney in the original Mission Impossible TV series, passed away aged 62 of cancer, sadly, in 1996. Stevie Ray Vaughan, the American blues guitarist, passed away today, sadly, aged 35 in a helicopter crash in 1990. And How Green Was My Cactus, the radio comedy, was first recorded in Sydney today in 1986. The program is the longest running radio serial in Australia. And Brian Epstein, the Beatles manager, passed away aged 32 in London today in 1967. And on the subject of the Beatles, they were guests of Elvis Presley at his home in Beverly Hills today in 1965.
1: Community Action.
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David Byrne and the Talking Heads, Once in a Lifetime. 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It's fast approaching 4 o'clock, 5 away from right now. Peter Carey here from 6 tomorrow morning when you wake up nice and early. The best way to wake up and start Friday morning into the weekend. Logan City's only live and local breakfast show right here at 101. And Mr. B following Pete from 9 tomorrow morning with the Friday morning show. What a lineup, and Gray in the afternoon. I tell you what, we're on fire tomorrow across your Friday workday. Let's go back to 87 Europe to get us to Mark's latest news at 5 o'clock. The final countdown.

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1: I'm Mark Dransfield. The federal government says 34 Australians are missing and at least 160 people are dead following flash flooding in Nepal. More from federal politics reporter Nelson Scott.
2: Overnight, a massive chunk of ice broke off a glacier, triggering an avalanche and catastrophic flash flooding along the Nepal-China border. Entire villages, roads and bridges have been destroyed, while locals have described seeing their relatives being washed away.
3: My family members were swept away by the flood in front of my eyes.
2: World Vision's Dhruba Ghermashyam says it's a fast-moving situation.
4: And market towns are gone within a minute.
2: At least 160 people are dead, with fears the toll will rise. 34 Australians are among the hundreds of tourists and pilgrims missing. Prime Minister Anthony Albanese says it's been difficult to obtain information.
5: Nepal, you know, is a developing country.
2: Local rescue teams are now airlifting survivors and clearing debris, but communication blackouts is making the job harder. DFAT says it stands ready to provide consular assistance. Nelson Scott, Canberra.
1: Pharmacists are calling on the federal government to freeze general PBS prescription costs at $25 until 2030. More than $1.4 billion has been saved on medicines since co-payment cuts began in 2023, but the general price is forecast to rise from next year. Mario Barone of the Pharmacy Guild says continuing the co-payment reduction would help thousands.
6: Medicines like ADHD medications, hormone replacement medicines, and diabetes medicines are the most affected. But we're calling on the government to freeze for $25 until the end of the decade. And they're the people that will save the most money throughout this change.
1: A teenager charged over a hit-run collision in Melbourne, seriously injuring a pedestrian, has been released on bail, Kiara Parker reports.
7: A woman walking her dog on Tuesday was seriously injured when she was struck by a stolen grey sedan. Her dog escaped with minor injuries. Police allege the driver didn't stop after the collision, and shortly after, the offender behind the wheel crashed into a stationary vehicle and a residential fence down the road. He tried to run away. The car was stolen from a Frankston address earlier that day. A 17-year-old boy was arrested nearby and taken to hospital with non-life-threatening injuries. He's been charged with 17 offences, including reckless conduct endangering life, unlicensed driving, theft of motor vehicle, and failed to render assistance after accident. The teen has been bailed to face a children's court at a later date. Kiara Parker, Melbourne.
1: Property analysts say fewer homes are being listed for sale, with sellers cautious as values fall. Cotality's Jared Berg says Sydney is leading the slowdown.
8: In the past 4 weeks, we've seen new listings at around about 5,500, which is around 13% below the level that we saw this time last year. It usually starts to lift from this time onwards, but at the moment the momentum is pretty weak.
1: And Queensland researchers say single-use paper takeaway cups are releasing microplastics into the hot beverages they hold. Dr. Elvis Okofo says people should be using reusable cups instead.
9: The coffee shops wouldn't be able to do anything because they buy the cups that are already available. As a consumer, I'll ask you to bring your own cup or glass cup or ceramic cup to the coffee shops if you can do that.
1: This is Air National News. Plenty of eyes will be on tonight's grand final rematch between the Broncos and Storm, despite both being out of finals contention. The match will trial the proposed kickoff change, allowing the team which concedes points to elect to get the ball back. Storm coach Craig Bellamy isn't sure about the change, but he's happy to serve as a guinea pig.
10: Having the teams that, you know, can't make the eight is a good idea, so we find out, you know, what it's like and the effect that will have on the game.
1: Former Brisbane Premiership player Michael Voss believes Collingwood has what it takes to win another Premiership. Sarah Patterson reports.
11: The Pies have returned to what Voss describes as their Premiership season DNA. As Collingwood prepares to face the Bulldogs in tomorrow night's wild card final at the MCG, Voss tells AFL.com.au the Magpies will be held in very good stead. He considers Collingwood the best tackle differential team in the competition this year, just as they were when they won the flag in 2023. Sarah Patterson, S Sport.
1: And in tennis, Chris O'Connell has advanced to the final round of qualifying for the US Open. Meantime, Alex de Minaur has been named to lead the Davis Cup team against Poland in Brisbane next month. Australian Independent Radio News.
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12: Take exit 28 southbound or exit 26 northbound on the M1.
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16: Good afternoon. Weather-wise, remaining partly cloudy. There could be a couple of showers across the evening. East to southeasterly winds as well. Overnight low tonight of 14 and a partly cloudy top for Friday of 25 with that UV alert in effect from 9 a.m. tomorrow morning with Mr. B outside in Logan Lee right now. We've got 22.
15: 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Traffic.
17: Traffic's still a little bit busy. Both directions, Chambers Flat Road through Waterford West at the intersection of Browns Plains Road. It's eased on down through to Park Ridge, though, after some earlier congestion. Still getting about a 15-minute delay eastbound Carroll Park through Parkinson Local Motorway. Johnson Road inbound through to Paradise Road, Forestdale. Delays there. Boderson Road, Acacia Ridge, right down through Callanvale. Very heavy. And still some delays down through to Green Road for the Mount Lindsay Highway, Regents Park. And Kingston Road, very heavy westbound through to Logan Lee Road at Waterford West. 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Keith for Wheels, they'll keep you moving. That's your latest small gauge traffic in 30 minutes.
18: 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Sometimes it's about having fun. Sometimes it's about getting you through the day. But mostly, it's about feeling good. 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

0: Logan City's live and local radio station 101 FM back to 85 with the singing Canadian now living in London, Brian Adams. And Heaven, I've actually seen him a couple of times now over the years. A great singer-songwriter, and he puts on a great show. Hopefully he'll be back in Australia sometime soon, fingers crossed. And Boy George and Culture Club, back to 84, Come a Chameleon. Love those 80s high school hits. One on the way soon from Aretha and George. Also, UB40, Elton John, Walk the Moon, Fleetwood Mac, and a great Aussie classic from NXS on the way. And if you love your Aussie music, make sure that you're tuned into 101 each and every Monday evening between 6 and 9pm for Homegrown, where we play 3 hours of the best Aussie music each and every Monday evening from 6 right here only on 101 FM.
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0: Nearly 5 o'clock, and then you can have a glass of red, red wine. There's UB40, Back to the 80s at 101, and from their album X out of 1990, NXS, Disappear, and also in their Aretha and George, Back to 87. It's Thursday night, getting ready for late night shopping in the suburbs each and every Thursday night. I don't know about you, but in my house growing up as a kid, Thursday night, late night shopping was an institution. Yep, Mum and Dad took myself and my brother and my two sisters out every Thursday night, late night shopping, and we loved it. And it is still going strong today. We'll check your traffic around all the shopping centres soon with Jace. And coming up at 5, all the latest in news again. And coming up before 6, we'll see who is blowing out the candles today as well, being the 27th of August and September next week, of course. And the year is just absolutely flying. We'll see if the roads are flying shortly. Partly cloudy, the slight chance of a couple of showers through the evening. Light winds moving east-southeasterly as well. Overnight low tonight of 14. A top tomorrow of 25. And partly cloudy for Friday with that UV alert in effect from 9 with Mr. B tomorrow morning. 29 to 5. We'll check traffic next right here at 101.
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1: 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Traffic.
2: It's about a 10-minute delay now heading eastbound from Carroll Park around the Centenary Highway through Parkinson for the Logan Motorway. Slight delays Johnson Road into Paradise Road, Forestdale. Still very heavy Acacia Ridge down through Calavale towards Illawarra Street for Bow Desert Road. Delays up to 10 minutes along that whole stretch. Still slight delays down through Regents Park, Mount Lindsay Highway. Also Middle Road, Barundia Heights. Very slow traffic there. Busy Logan Lee Road at Kingston Road and Kingston Road from Woodbridge down through Kingston. Busy traffic. Northbound the M1, Hyperdone through Slats Creek. Busy. And also delays southbound 8 Mile Plains through to Daisy Hill. Need a tyre or wheel upgrade for your vehicle? Only one place to go, and that's sponsor Keith for Wheels, 11 Smallwood Street, Underwood. Phone 3841 6244. Keith for Wheels, they'll keep you moving. That's your latest more go traffic in 30 minutes.
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0: We won't stop. We play the best songs on the radio 24/7. And tonight from 6, some great country music for the remainder of your Thursday evening. Right here, only on 101, 16 to 5. And we'll check traffic for you at 5 o'clock after news and weather. And before 6 as well, we'll see who is blowing out the candles today for the 27th of August. If you are, many happy returns from everyone here at 101, and we hope you have a great evening celebrating with family and friends. Back soon with Alex Warren, Queen, John Mayer, and a 70s timeless classic from War right here at Logan City's 101. And Mr. B back tomorrow morning from 9 with the morning show. And he's got another 2 tickets up for grabs to Ashton's Circus coming up on the 4th of September under the big top at the Beenleigh Showgrounds. So if you missed out with circus tickets so far through the week, well, Mr. B has got your last chance tomorrow morning after 9 right here at Logan City's 101.
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going back to 1981 at Logan City's 101. It's coming up 5 to 5. Latest news up next. Then Jason has a check of the drive home as we head into Thursday evening with Sheryl Crow back to 1999. If it makes you happy, then do it. That's my advice.

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1: I'm Alan Baskin. The Prime Minister has given his strongest indication yet about planned cuts to migration. Australia's refugee intake will be reduced by one third by next financial year to just under 14,000. Addressing the Bush summit, Anthony Albanese says the government is not ignoring the issue.
2: Priority and what we're really looking at as well is people who game the system. So people who can come in and they can put in an appeal and continue to put in another appeal and go through.
3: So how are you going to fix that?
2: Well, that's what we're working on, and I'm not here to make that announcement today.
1: Meantime, the Prime Minister says officials are racing to confirm the fate of more than 30 missing Australians after deadly flash flooding near the Nepal-Tibet border. Hundreds of people are feared dead after an avalanche of ice and rock sent water crashing through towns. Australians in the area are being urged to follow the advice of authorities. The Prime Minister says obtaining information in the region has been difficult. Community and disability workers are in line for increased vehicle allowances. Mark Dransfield has details.
4: The increase follows a new Fair Work Commission ruling. From September, the reimbursement rate will rise to $1.05 per kilometre for 6 months. The Australian Service Union's Angus McFarlane says it's a vital cost of living measure.
5: Around about $60 a week in extra fuel relief for workers who have to use their own vehicle and pay their petrol costs for work.
1: A telecommunications company employee has been charged after allegedly selling customer information to criminal groups. Queensland police tipped off New South Wales financial crimes detectives about a 30-year-old man they say unlawfully accessed customer records through his employment. It's alleged the information was used to commit fraud against a number of victims. Researchers are launching a national assessment to expose gaps in care for childhood cancer survivors. The study aims to map out services nationwide after new data revealed 80% of survivors suffer long-term health complications. Children's Cancer Co-Lab's Dr. Udani Reitz says the project will find ways to combat the ongoing effects of childhood cancer.
6: So potential chronic illness, secondary cancers, and unfortunately, will often die much earlier than their peers.
1: Air Business News and Qantas has reported a 13.1% drop in its profit after the Middle East conflict triggered a rise in the cost of jet fuel. The airline says the Iran war has resulted in a $420 million hit to earnings as it reported an underlying pre-tax profit of $2.06 billion. An Australian law firm is investigating potential legal action against Meta and other social media companies after a multi-billion dollar settlement in the US. Meta has agreed to impose new safety restrictions on teenagers' accounts on Facebook and Instagram after 29 American states sued the company over addictive and harmful design features. Australians are being urged to show their support as Red Nose Day celebrates its 38th year supporting research and families affected by sudden infant death syndrome. This is Air News. The Sea Eagles are daring to dream of a miracle NRL finals berth. 10th-placed Manly is only a remote mathematical chance of sneaking into the top eight. Ahead of tomorrow night's must-win clash with the Dragons, coach Kieran Foran says they're not giving up.
7: I still, you know, firmly believe whilst there's a chance that we can play finals, we will hang on to that and we will fight for every inch. That's the sort of footy team we want to be.
1: In AFL, Western Bulldogs coach Luke Beveridge is confident both Aaron Norton and Tim English will be cleared to face Collingwood tomorrow night. Norton has been under a cloud after suffering an ankle injury against Melbourne last weekend, while English has been sidelined since round 22 due to a knee issue. Former number 3 draft pick Paddy Dow has been delisted by St Kilda. Dow was restricted to just 10 AFL games for the Saints after a serious infection that required multiple rounds of surgery. Tottenham has bounced back from a horror start in the Premier League to thump Charlton 5-1 in the EFL Cup. Alex de Minaur has been named to lead the Davis Cup team against Poland in Brisbane next month. Aussie Sally Fitzgibbons has been eliminated from the Fiji Pro Women's Surfing event by five-time world champion Carissa Moore. Australian Independent Radio News.
3: 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Take exit 28 southbound or exit 26 northbound on the M1.
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10: Looking again at your forecast for this evening, partly cloudy. There could be a couple of showers floating through later on tonight with east to southeasterly winds. Overnight low tonight of 14, a top tomorrow for Friday of 25, and partly cloudy conditions on the way. The UV alert in effect from 9 tomorrow morning in Crestmead right now, 21.
9: 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Traffic.
11: Got reports of a crash heading eastbound Logan Motorway just before Stapleton Road, Heathwood. Very heavy delays up to 20 minutes right back through the Centenary Highway there at Carroll Park. Boderson Road southbound Acacia Ridge through to Illawarra Street, Callanvale. Mount Lindsay Highway southbound breakdown just before Green Road, getting some slight delays. Middle Road, Boronia Heights still quite busy. Kingston Road busy, Slacks Creek also at the intersection of Logan Lee Road, Waterford West. Very slow northbound Slacks Creek, the M1. And also delays southbound from Rochdale through to the Logan Hyperdome. Need a tyre or wheel upgrade for your vehicle? Only one place to go, and that's sponsor Keith for Wheels, 11 Smallwood Street, Underwood. Phone 3841 6244. Keith for Wheels, they'll keep you moving. That's your latest small go traffic in 30 minutes.
12: Sometimes it's about getting away. Sometimes it's about having fun. Sometimes it's about getting you through the day. But mostly, it's about feeling good. Your favorite songs are right here.

0: War, back to 1975. There's Why Can't We Be Friends? And John Mayer kicking off the 5 o'clock hour from his album Battle Studies. There's Heartbreak Warfare, and he's caused a bit of heartbreak over the years in his love life. He's been connected to some very famous females over the years, one in particular being Jennifer Aniston. He's got a bit of a reputation, I think, John. 16 after 5, it's the drive home with the James Rain on the way, Crowded House, One Republic, Madness, and coming up before 6 as well, we'll open up the pages and see who is blowing out the candles today for the 27th of August as we get ready for a late night shopping in Logan City tonight. And while you're packing the groceries in the boot tonight, you can tune in to some great country music here on 101 After 6.
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0: The Sign, and what a sign it was. It was a huge hit back in 94 from 101. It's a 90s throwback. We also heard from James Rain back to 87, Hammerhead and Madness back to 83, and Our House, as you're about to drive in the driveway of your house. We'll have a final check of the traffic with Jace coming up soon and see if that is Madness out on the roads, as we have one last look. Thursday evening around Logan City in southeast Queensland, remaining partly cloudy. There could be a couple of showers through the evening. Light winds moving east southeasterly as well. An overnight low tonight of 14, a top tomorrow of 25. It's getting pretty warm, and it's getting pretty warmish in the evening now too. And currently outside in Browns Plains, we've got 21 with Logan City's 101, and a song all about the weather from Crowded House next at 101 FM.
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5: 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Traffic.
6: With a final check of your roads, the crash has just been cleared on the Mount Lindsay Highway southbound Regents Park at Green Road. Still getting some slight delays there. Getting delays still eastbound Carroll Park through Heathwood for the local motorway. That's starting to ease. An earlier crash has been cleared too. Bow Desert Road still busy down through Callanvale, but that's starting to ease as well. Kingston Road busy southbound Kingston, and also at Logan Lee Road. Very heavy northbound from the Hyperdome up through Slats Creek, the M1, and southbound run a little bit slow. But heading on down the Gold Coast, pretty good run to Dreamworld. With a final check of your roads, the crash has just been cleared on the Mount Lindsay Highway.

0: 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Phone 3841 6244. Keith for Wheels, they'll keep you moving. And that's your latest Go Traffic. 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

0: Logan City's live and local radio station 101 FM. Good afternoon. It's Paul Barrett. And there's our Thursday birthday boy, Mario, born Mario Barrett in Baltimore, Maryland, today in 1986. He is 40 today. No relation, sadly. The US singer, he had a top 10 hit in 2005 with that song here in Australia. It reached top 5. Let Me Love You. Mario, 40 today. Who else is having a birthday? Peter McKenna, the VFL footballer. He played full forward for Collingwood and topped the goal kicking in 1972 and 73. He is 80 today, born in Melbourne in 1946. Barbara Bach, the American actress and the wife of Ringo Starr. She is 79 today, born in Queens, New York in 1947. Toddy Goldsmith, the Australian actress and singer. She is 64 today, born in Melbourne in 62. Stacey Thompson, the Australian TV and radio presenter, known as Ranger Stacey. She is 62 today, born right here in Brisbane in 64 as well. And Mark Webber, the Australian racing driver, he is 50 today, born in Queanbeyan in 1976 as well. He's celebrating the big 5-0 today. And US actor Aaron Paul, he is 47 today, born in Idaho in 1979. Happy birthday from everyone here at 101. We hope you have a great afternoon.
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0: Logan City's live and local radio station 101 FM, and that eternal flame is still burning strong after all these years. The Bangles, it's an 80s high school hit. It's coming up 5 to 6. Alan has got the latest news at 6 o'clock next. Enjoy the rest of your evening. Some great country music coming your way up after the latest in news, and I'll catch up with you next week.
1: And for love's sake, each mistake, oh,

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1: I'm Alan Baskin. The federal government is seeking an urgent update on the well-being of Australians missing in Nepal. Hundreds of people are feared dead after catastrophic flash flooding along the Nepal-Tibet border. More than 30 Australians have been listed as missing, and specialist foreign affairs staff have been deployed to help in rescue efforts. Foreign Minister Penny Wong says information regarding affected Australians is limited.
2: I'm sure there are many Australians who are very concerned about friends or family who may be in this region. I would say to you at this stage, access and information are very limited given the scale of disaster. We will do our best to ascertain whatever information we can.
1: Conservationists are calling on the government to back an emergency action plan to protect wildlife from bird flu. The Biodiversity Council's proposed roadmap targets more than 370 bird and mammal species identified as being at high to extreme risk from the H5N1 strain. Chief Executive Jack Ratman warns without rapid investment, the outbreak could be devastating to native ecosystems.
3: This is not business as usual funding. This is an additional minimum investment of $200 million over 2 years. There are people who know exactly how to put that money to use, but they're not getting the funding through.
1: An Australian law firm is investigating potential action against Meta and other social media companies over alleged links between the platforms and harm to children. A major settlement in the US has seen Meta agree to impose new safety restrictions on teenagers' Facebook and Instagram accounts after multiple states sued over alleged addictive and harmful design features. Shine lawyers Craig Alsop says the firm is now working with US litigator Mark Lanier, who has experience in similar cases.
4: He secured the results in a California claim earlier this year that really, we think, led to the outcome announced overnight. So we'll be taking advantage of his expertise, really accelerating our investigation.
1: The Australian National Dictionary Centre is on the hunt for the country's hidden regional words. The centre wants people to submit words and expressions that are unique to particular towns, states and territories. Senior researcher Mark Gwynn says they want to hear about a vast range of things.
5: So, for example, in Tasmania, they have a word, Tassie tuxedo, for the black quilted jacket, the puffer jacket.
1: Air business news and unions are criticising Qantas for blaming jet fuel prices for a drop in profits. The airline says price rises caused by the Middle East conflict are responsible for a $420 million hit to earnings as it posts a $2.06 billion pre-tax profit. The Transport Workers Union is pushing for a new pay deal for ground staff. National Secretary Michael Caine says the airline's announcement is obscene.
6: The eye-watering scale of a $2 billion underlying profit, or Qantas crying poor about it at the same time as providing a 17% pay increase to the board. Alan Joyce would be proud.
1: To the share market, the All Ordinaries closed down 105 points at 9233, one Aussie dollar 71.81 US cents. This is AIR National News. The AFL says an independent review into the concussion scandal at Geelong has found the club did not intend to deceive the league. The Cats have been fined $140,000 for failing to lodge the concussion waiver in Jake Colajasny's contract. AFL CEO Andrew Dillon says Geelong almost did everything right.
7: They consulted widely with the AFL, with doctors, lawyers, insurers, and importantly with Jake himself and his representatives. However, what they did wrong was not lodge a variation to the agreement with the AFL, which is required. It's a mistake that Geelong have acknowledged many times.
1: To NRL, and Bulldogs coach Cameron Seraldo is playing down the club's reported COVID crisis. Up to 10 players missed a training session ahead of tomorrow night's clash with Penrith after testing positive to the virus. But Seraldo says the issue has been blown out of proportion.
8: We had a bit of influenza A go through the camp a couple of weeks ago, and that rocked some guys, so we were more testing for that. We kept them away from each other and, as I said, back on deck yesterday and ready to go.
1: The Matildas have confirmed a two-game series against Colombia, the first of which will be played in Canberra in November. NFL owners have approved the sale of reigning Super Bowl champions, the Seattle Seahawks, for a record $12 billion. Australian Independent Radio News.
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1: I'm Alan Baskin. The Prime Minister has given his strongest indication yet about planned cuts to migration. Australia's refugee intake will be reduced by one-third by next financial year to just under 14,000. Addressing the Bush summit, Anthony Albanese says the government is not ignoring the issue.
2: Priority and what we're really looking at as well is people who game the system. So people who can come in and they can put in an appeal and continue to put in another appeal and go through.
3: So are you going to fix that?
2: Well, that's what we're working on, and I'm not here to make that announcement today.
1: Meantime, the Prime Minister says officials are racing to confirm the fate of more than 30 missing Australians after deadly flash flooding near the Nepal-Tibet border. Hundreds of people are feared dead after an avalanche of ice and rock sent water crashing through towns. Australians in the area are being urged to follow the advice of authorities. The Prime Minister says obtaining information in the region has been difficult. Community and disability workers are in line for increased vehicle allowances. Mark Dransfield has details.
4: The increase follows a new Fair Work Commission ruling. From September, the reimbursement rate will rise to $1.05 per kilometre for 6 months. The Australian Service Union's Angus McFarlane says it's a vital cost of living measure.
5: Around about $60 a week in extra fuel relief for workers who have to use their own vehicle and pay their petrol costs for work.
1: A telecommunications company employee has been charged after allegedly selling customer information to criminal groups. Queensland police tipped off New South Wales financial crimes detectives about a 30-year-old man they say unlawfully accessed customer records through his employment. It's alleged the information was used to commit fraud against a number of victims. Researchers are launching a national assessment to expose gaps in care for childhood cancer survivors. The study aims to map out services nationwide after new data revealed 80% of survivors suffer long-term health complications. Children's Cancer Co-Lab's Dr. Udani Reitz says the project will find ways to combat the ongoing effects of childhood cancer.
6: So potential chronic illness, secondary cancers, and unfortunately, will often die much earlier than their peers.
1: Air Business News and Qantas has reported a 13.1% drop in its profit after the Middle East conflict triggered a rise in the cost of jet fuel. The airline says the Iran war has resulted in a $420 million hit to earnings as it reported an underlying pre-tax profit of $2.06 billion. An Australian law firm is investigating potential legal action against Meta and other social media companies after a multi-billion dollar settlement in the US. Meta has agreed to impose new safety restrictions on teenagers' accounts on Facebook and Instagram after 29 American states sued the company over addictive and harmful design features. Australians are being urged to show their support as Red Nose Day celebrates its 38th year supporting research and families affected by sudden infant death syndrome. This is Air News. The Broncos and Storm will be guinea pigs tonight for the NRL's new kickoff change, allowing the team which concedes points to elect whether they kick off or receive. Melbourne Supercoach Craig Bellamy says he's happy to be a test dummy.
7: Having the teams that, you know, can't make the eight is a good idea, so we find out, you know, what it's like and the effect that will have on the game.
1: The AFL says an independent review into the concussion scandal at Geelong has found the club did not intend to conceal the existence of an agreement with Jake Colodaszny or deceive the league. Geelong has been fined $140,000 by the AFL for failing to lodge the concussion waiver to the contract that would have reduced its exposure to legal risk if he suffered another concussion. North Melbourne is reportedly targeting former Richmond Premiership player Kane Lambert to be a part of its coaching panel for next year. Director of Coaching Andy Collins will leave Port Adelaide, returning to Melbourne for personal and private reasons. He joined ahead of this season, supporting Josh Carr through his first year as senior coach. And LIV Golf has entered hibernation. laying off the majority of its staff until it secures funding for a reboot. Australian Independent Radio News.
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6: I'm Alan Baskin. The federal government is seeking an urgent update on the well-being of Australians missing in Nepal. Hundreds of people are feared dead after catastrophic flash flooding along the Nepal-Tibet border. More than 30 Australians have been listed as missing, and specialist foreign affairs staff have been deployed to help in rescue efforts. Foreign Minister Penny Wong says information regarding affected Australians is limited.
7: I'm sure there are many Australians who are very concerned about friends or family who may be in this region. I would say to you at this stage, access and information are very limited given the scale of disaster. We will do our best to ascertain whatever information we can.
6: Conservationists are calling on the government to back an emergency action plan to protect wildlife from bird flu. The Biodiversity Council's proposed roadmap targets more than 370 bird and mammal species identified as being at high to extreme risk from the H5N1 strain. Chief Executive Jack Ratman warns without rapid investment, the outbreak could be devastating to native ecosystems.
8: This is not business as usual funding. This is an additional minimum investment of $200 million over 2 years. There are people who know exactly how to put that money to use, but they're not getting the funding through.
6: An Australian law firm is investigating potential action against Meta and other social media companies over alleged links between the platforms and harm to children. A major settlement in the US has seen Meta agree to impose new safety restrictions on teenagers' Facebook and Instagram accounts after multiple states sued over alleged addictive and harmful design features. Shine lawyers Craig Alsop says the firm is now working with US litigator Mark Lanier, who has experience in similar cases.
9: He secured the results in a California claim earlier this year that really, we think, led to the outcome announced overnight. So we'll be taking advantage of his expertise, really accelerating our investigation.
6: The Australian National Dictionary Centre is on the hunt for the country's hidden regional words. The centre wants people to submit words and expressions that are unique to particular towns, states and territories. Senior researcher Mark Gwynn says they want to hear about a vast range of things.
10: So, for example, in Tasmania, they have a word, Tassie tuxedo, for the black quilted jacket, the puffer jacket.
6: Air Business News and unions are criticising Qantas for blaming jet fuel prices for a drop in profits. The airline says price rises caused by the Middle East conflict are responsible for a $420 million hit to earnings as it posts a $2.06 billion pre-tax profit. The Transport Workers Union is pushing for a new pay deal for ground staff, and National Secretary Michael Caine says the airline's announcement is obscene.
3: The eye-watering scale of a $2 billion underlying profit, or Qantas crying poor about it at the same time as providing a 17% pay increase to the board. Alan Joyce would be proud.
6: To the share market, the All Ordinaries closed down 105 points at 9233, one Aussie dollar 71.81 US cents. This is AIR National News. In NRL, Broncos fans are farewelling retiring skipper Adam Reynolds in tonight's match against the Storm, their final home game of the season. The match has just begun at Lang Park in Brisbane. The AFL has hit Geelong with a $140,000 fine for its secret concussion clause for Premiership defender Jake Colajasny. Next week's US Open will welcome back an old friend, as AIR Sports' Paul Walsh explains.
11: Serena Williams is set to make her mark on the 2026 US Tennis Open when she teams up with men's world number 3 Carlos Alcaraz in the mixed doubles and Sister Venus in the women's doubles. The 44-year-old last claimed the ladies' doubles title at the US Open in 2009 with Sister Venus and the mixed doubles in 1998 when she partnered Max Mironet from Belarus. Meanwhile, the US Open 2026 dreams remain alive for Storm Hunter Chris O'Connell and Tristan Schoolcase, who are now one win away from securing a place in the main draw after each claimed victory in their second round qualifying matches. They hope to join the 10 Australians who have already received automatic entry into the tournament. Paul Walsh for AIR Sport.
6: Tottenham has bounced back from a horror start in the Premier League to thump Charlton 5-1 in the EFL Cup. Australian Independent Radio News.
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1: It doesn't matter. It's 5 o'clock somewhere.
0: It's always on 5 in Margaritaville, come to think of it.
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1: Yes, sir.
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2: I'm Alan Baskin. The Prime Minister has given his strongest indication yet about planned cuts to migration. Australia's refugee intake will be reduced by one-third by next financial year to just under 14,000. Addressing the Bush summit, Anthony Albanese says the government is not ignoring the issue.
3: Priority and what we're really looking at as well is people who game the system. So people who can come in and they can put in an appeal and continue to put in another appeal and go through.
4: So how are you going to fix that?
3: Well, that's what we're working on, and I'm not here to make that announcement today.
2: Meantime, the Prime Minister says officials are racing to confirm the fate of more than 30 missing Australians after deadly flash flooding near the Nepal-Tibet border. Hundreds of people are feared dead after an avalanche of ice and rock sent water crashing through towns. Australians in the area are being urged to follow the advice of authorities. The Prime Minister says obtaining information in the region has been difficult. Community and disability workers are in line for increased vehicle allowances. Mark Dransfield has details.
5: The increase follows a new Fair Work Commission ruling. From September, the reimbursement rate will rise to $1.05 per kilometre for 6 months. The Australian Service Union's Angus McFarlane says it's a vital cost of living measure.
6: Around about $60 a week in extra fuel relief for workers who have to use their own vehicle and pay their petrol costs for work.
2: A telecommunications company employee has been charged after allegedly selling customer information to criminal groups. Queensland police tipped off New South Wales financial crimes detectives about a 30-year-old man they say unlawfully accessed customer records through his employment. It's alleged the information was used to commit fraud against a number of victims. Researchers are launching a national assessment to expose gaps in care for childhood cancer survivors. The study aims to map out services nationwide after new data revealed 80% of survivors suffer long-term health complications. Children's Cancer Co-Lab's Dr. Udani Reitz says the project will find ways to combat the ongoing effects of childhood cancer.
7: So potential chronic illness, secondary cancers, and unfortunately, will often die much earlier than their peers.
2: Air Business News and Qantas has reported a 13.1% drop in its profit after the Middle East conflict triggered a rise in the cost of jet fuel. The airline says the Iran war has resulted in a $420 million hit to earnings as it reported an underlying pre-tax profit of $2.06 billion. An Australian law firm is investigating potential legal action against Meta and other social media companies after a multi-billion dollar settlement in the US. Meta has agreed to impose new safety restrictions on teenagers' accounts on Facebook and Instagram after 29 American states sued the company over addictive and harmful design features. Australians are being urged to show their support as Red Nose Day celebrates its 38th year supporting research and families affected by sudden infant death syndrome. This is Air News. The Broncos and the Storm's NRL season ender is underway at Lang Park in Brisbane. They're opening round 26 with the Storm ahead 24-8 late in the first half. Meantime, the Sea Eagles are daring to dream of a miracle NRL finals berth. 10th-placed Manly is only a remote mathematical chance of sneaking into the top eight. Ahead of tomorrow night's must-win clash with the Dragons, coach Kieran Foran says they're not giving up.
8: I still, you know, firmly believe whilst there's a chance that we can play finals, we will hang on to that and we will fight for every inch. That's the sort of footy team we want to be.
2: In AFL, Carlton coach Josh Fraser is hopeful Will Hayward and Nick Haynes will be available for the Blues wildcard clash with Melbourne on Saturday night. They have ankle injuries from round 23 against the Bulldogs. Western Bulldogs coach Luke Beveridge says he almost fell off his chair after Collingwood was granted access to train at Marvel Stadium this week. The Dogs have frequently had their request for a main training session at the venue denied. NFL owners have approved the sale of reigning Super Bowl champions, the Seattle Seahawks, for a record $12 billion. It surpasses the previous record of $8 billion for the Washington Commanders in 2023. Australian Independent Radio News.
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0: Do you remember the music from the decade known as the Sizzling 70s? 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
1: I'm Alan Baskin. The federal government is seeking an urgent update on the well-being of Australians missing in Nepal. Hundreds of people are feared dead after catastrophic flash flooding along the Nepal-Tibet border. More than 30 Australians have been listed as missing, and specialist foreign affairs staff have been deployed to help in rescue efforts. Foreign Minister Penny Wong says information regarding affected Australians is limited.
2: I'm sure there are many Australians who are very concerned about friends or family who may be in this region. I would say to you at this stage, access and information are very limited given the scale of disaster. We will do our best to ascertain whatever information we can.
1: Conservationists are calling on the government to back an emergency action plan to protect wildlife from bird flu. The Biodiversity Council's proposed roadmap targets more than 370 bird and mammal species identified as being at high to extreme risk from the H5N1 strain. Chief Executive Jack Ratman warns without rapid investment, the outbreak could be devastating to native ecosystems.
3: This is not business as usual funding. This is an additional minimum investment of $200 million over 2 years. There are people who know exactly how to put that money to use, but they're not getting the funding through.
1: An Australian law firm is investigating potential action against Meta and other social media companies over alleged links between the platforms and harm to children. A major settlement in the US has seen Meta agree to impose new safety restrictions on teenagers' Facebook and Instagram accounts after multiple states sued over alleged addictive and harmful design features. Shine lawyers Craig Alsop says the firm is now working with US litigator Mark Lanier, who has experience in similar cases.
4: He secured the results in a California claim earlier this year that really, we think, led to the outcome announced overnight. So we'll be taking advantage of his expertise, really accelerating our investigation.
1: The Australian National Dictionary Centre is on the hunt for the country's hidden regional words. The centre wants people to submit words and expressions that are unique to particular towns, states and territories. Senior researcher Mark Gwynn says they want to hear about a vast range of things.
5: So, for example, in Tasmania, they have a word, Tassie tuxedo, for the black quilted jacket, the puffer jacket.
1: Air business news and unions are criticising Qantas for blaming jet fuel prices for a drop in profits. The airline says price rises caused by the Middle East conflict are responsible for a $420 million hit to earnings as it posts a $2.06 billion pre-tax profit. The Transport Workers Union is pushing for a new pay deal for ground staff. National Secretary Michael Caine says the airline's announcement is obscene.
6: The eye-watering scale of a $2 billion underlying profit, or Qantas crying poor about it at the same time as providing a 17% pay increase to the board. Alan Joyce would be proud.
1: To the share market, the All Ordinaries closed down 105 points at 9233, one Aussie dollar 71.81 US cents. This is AIR National News. The Melbourne Storm are ending their NRL season on a high. They were ahead 42-14 late in their clash with the Broncos in Brisbane. The St George Illawarra Dragons are hoping to bury Manly's slim finals hopes in the Friday night game. The Sea Eagles kept themselves mathematically alive with an upset win over the Knights in round 25. Dragons coach Dean Young says stopping Tom Trbojevic will be the key.
7: When Turbo's back, you're always worried about him because he's one of those players that make everyone in the team feel better about themselves, and we need to make sure that we've got him shored up first.
1: The Crows are already back on the training track ahead of their AFL elimination final to be played at Adelaide Oval on Saturday week. It's been revealed Zach Butters told his poor teammates he was leaving after their round 24 win over Essendon. Miles Bergman's told Nine it's a bittersweet goodbye.
8: He loves the club and he doesn't really want to leave, but he's in a time in his life where he wants to be with family, he wants to be back home, so we respect that.
1: There are reports the Bulldogs offer to Butters is close to $17 million over 9 years. The Matildas have confirmed a two-game series against Colombia, the first of which will be played in Canberra in November. Alex de Minaur has been named to lead the Davis Cup team against Poland in Brisbane next month. Australian Independent Radio News.
9: Oh yeah, we've got one thing.
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4: I'm Alan Baskin. The Prime Minister has given his strongest indication yet about planned cuts to migration. Australia's refugee intake will be reduced by one third by next financial year to just under 14,000. Addressing the Bush summit, Anthony Albanese says the government is not ignoring the issue.
5: Priority and what we're really looking at as well is people who game the system. So people who can come in and they can put in an appeal and continue to put in another appeal and go through.
6: So how are you going to fix that?
5: Well, that's what we're working on, and I'm not here to make that announcement today.
4: Meantime, the Prime Minister says officials are racing to confirm the fate of more than 30 missing Australians after deadly flash flooding near the Nepal-Tibet border. Hundreds of people are feared dead after an avalanche of ice and rock sent water crashing through towns. Australians in the area are being urged to follow the advice of authorities. The Prime Minister says obtaining information in the region has been difficult. Community and disability workers are in line for increased vehicle allowances. Mark Dransfield has details.
7: The increase follows a new Fair Work Commission ruling. From September, the reimbursement rate will rise to $1.05 per kilometre for 6 months. The Australian Service Union's Angus McFarlane says it's a vital cost of living measure.
8: Around about $60 a week in extra fuel relief for workers who have to use their own vehicle and pay their petrol costs for work.
4: A telecommunications company employee has been charged after allegedly selling customer information to criminal groups. Queensland police tipped off New South Wales financial crimes detectives about a 30-year-old man they say unlawfully accessed customer records through his employment. It's alleged the information was used to commit fraud against a number of victims. Researchers are launching a national assessment to expose gaps in care for childhood cancer survivors. The study aims to map out services nationwide after new data revealed 80% of survivors suffer long-term health complications. Children's Cancer Co-Lab's Dr. Udani Reitz says the project will find ways to combat the ongoing effects of childhood cancer.
9: So potential chronic illness, secondary cancers, and unfortunately will often die much earlier than their peers.
4: Air Business News and Qantas has reported a 13.1% drop in its profit after the Middle East conflict triggered a rise in the cost of jet fuel. The airline says the Iran war has resulted in a $420 million hit to earnings as it reported an underlying pre-tax profit of $2.06 billion. An Australian law firm is investigating potential legal action against Meta and other social media companies after a multi-billion dollar settlement in the US. Meta has agreed to impose new safety restrictions on teenagers' accounts on Facebook and Instagram after 29 American states sued the company over addictive and harmful design features. Australians are being urged to show their support as Red Nose Day celebrates its 38th year supporting research and families affected by sudden infant death syndrome. This is AIR News. The Melbourne Storm have ended their NRL season on a high with a 46-20 win over the Broncos in Brisbane. For Melbourne's Jerome Hughes, it was a welcome win.
6: Yeah, it was a good win. Obviously, it's been quite a tough season for us and a disappointing one. But I think just to come up here and get a good win against, you know, a really good side, and I think just playing the way we wanted to play, I think that's a bonus. We probably haven't been able to do that much this year, so it was good to see us do that.
4: It was a big game in the AFL too, but not for premiership points. The Vics have downed the AFL All-Stars 162-137 at Docklands in Melbourne in the Legends game. Carlton coach Josh Fraser is hopeful Will Hayward and Nick Haynes will be available for the Blues wildcard clash with Melbourne on Saturday night. They have ankle injuries from round 23 against the Bulldogs. And Western Bulldogs coach Luke Beveridge says he's confident Tim English will stay at the AFL club next year despite interest from GWS.
10: He's not intimating that he's unhappy. He's been a tremendous servant for a long period of time.
4: Tottenham has bounced back from a horror start to the Premier League to beat Charlton 5-1 in the EFL Cup. Australian Independent Radio News.
11: Oh yeah, we've got one thing.
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11: 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No bad vibes. We're keeping it country.
13: The only two things in life that make it worth living

Then I awake and look around me at these four gray walls that surround me. And I realize that I was only dreaming. For there's a guard and there's a sad old padre. Arm in arm, we'll walk at daybreak, when again I'll touch the green, green grass of home.

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It's got good bones and solid ground. I said so. So he pulled a bottle out and he started pouring. And said as he shed a tear, son, you're gonna love it here.

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2: A great song can last a lifetime. 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
4: I'm Alan Baskin. The federal government is seeking an urgent update on the well-being of Australians missing in Nepal. Hundreds of people are feared dead after catastrophic flash flooding along the Nepal-Tibet border. More than 30 Australians have been listed as missing, and specialist foreign affairs staff have been deployed to help in rescue efforts. Foreign Minister Penny Wong says information regarding affected Australians is limited.
5: I'm sure there are many Australians who are very concerned about friends or family who may be in this region. I would say to you at this stage, access and information are very limited given the scale of disaster. We will do our best to ascertain whatever information we can.
4: Conservationists are calling on the government to back an emergency action plan to protect wildlife from bird flu. The Biodiversity Council's proposed roadmap targets more than 370 bird and mammal species identified as being at high to extreme risk from the H5N1 strain. Chief Executive Jack Ratman warns without rapid investment, the outbreak could be devastating to native ecosystems.
6: This is not business as usual funding. This is an additional minimum investment of $200 million over 2 years. There are people who know exactly how to put that money to use, but they're not getting the funding through.
4: An Australian law firm is investigating potential action against Meta and other social media companies over alleged links between the platforms and harm to children. A major settlement in the US has seen Meta agree to impose new safety restrictions on teenagers' Facebook and Instagram accounts after multiple states sued over alleged addictive and harmful design features. Shine lawyers Craig Alsop says the firm is now working with US litigator Mark Lanier, who has experience in similar cases.
7: He secured the results in a California claim earlier this year that really, we think, led to the outcome announced overnight. So we'll be taking advantage of his expertise, really accelerating our investigation.
4: The Australian National Dictionary Centre is on the hunt for the country's hidden regional words. The centre wants people to submit words and expressions that are unique to particular towns, states and territories. Senior researcher Mark Gwynn says they want to hear about a vast range of things.
8: So, for example, in Tasmania, they have a word, Tassie tuxedo, for the black quilted jacket, the puffer jacket.
4: Yeah, business news and unions are criticising Qantas for blaming jet fuel prices for a drop in profits. The airline says price rises caused by the Middle East conflict are responsible for a $420 million hit to earnings as it posts a $2.06 billion pre-tax profit. The Transport Workers Union is pushing for a new pay deal for ground staff. National Secretary Michael Caine says the airline's announcement is obscene.
9: The eye-watering scale of a $2 billion underlying profit, or Qantas crying poor about it at the same time as providing a 17% pay increase to the board. Alan Joyce would be proud.
4: To the share market, the All Ordinaries closed down 105 points at 9233, one Aussie dollar 71.81 US cents. This is AIR National News. The Storm have beaten the Broncos 46-20 in their Round 27 NRL game in Brisbane. The Broncos' Pat Carrigan has told Nine the NRL's experimental rule changes to the game made decision-making as captain difficult.
10: It's a bit of a weird one. Field position's a big thing, so probably kept it pretty standard. And then I guess if you're chasing some points at the back end of the game, try your best. But, you've got to make the call straight away after the try, which makes it a bit tough, but here's what it is.
4: The Vics have taken out the AFL Legends game at the Docklands Stadium in Melbourne. Victoria downing the All-Stars 162-137. The Big V closed out strong with a Dustin Martin goal on the siren. Earlier in the space of 2 minutes, Lance Franklin slotted two super goals, putting his tally to 8 goals for the match. The AFL says an independent review into the concussion scandal at Geelong has found the club did not intend to deceive the league. The Cats have been fined $140,000 for failing to lodge the concussion waiver in Jake Colajasny's contract. The Matildas have confirmed a 2-game series against Columbia. The first will be played in Canberra in November. NFL owners have approved the sale of reigning Super Bowl champions, the Seattle Seahawks, for a record $12 billion. Australian Independent Radio News.

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0: Hi, it's Laurie Lawrence here with my grandchildren, Evie and Harper. Girls, we love having fun in the water, but what do we need to remember first?
1: Our bathers.
0: But what's even more important?
1: Snacks and a drink.
0: Okay. 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
1: Oh, fence the pool.
2: Shut the gate.
1: Teach your kids to swim. 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
2: Supervise, watch your mate, and learn how to resuscitate.
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1: I'm Alan Baskin. The Prime Minister has given his strongest indication yet about planned cuts to migration. Australia's refugee intake will be reduced by one-third by next financial year to just under 14,000. Addressing the Bush summit, Anthony Albanese says the government is not ignoring the issue.
2: Priority and what we're really looking at as well is people who game the system. So people who can come in and they can put in an appeal and continue to put in another appeal and go through.
3: So how are you going to fix that?
2: Well, that's what we're working on, and I'm not here to make that announcement today.
1: Meantime, the Prime Minister says officials are racing to confirm the fate of more than 30 missing Australians after deadly flash flooding near the Nepal-Tibet border. Hundreds of people are feared dead after an avalanche of ice and rock sent water crashing through towns. Australians in the area are being urged to follow the advice of authorities. The Prime Minister says obtaining information in the region has been difficult. Community and disability workers are in line for increased vehicle allowances. Mark Dransfield has details.
4: The increase follows a new Fair Work Commission ruling. From September, the reimbursement rate will rise to $1.05 per kilometre for 6 months. The Australian Service Union's Angus McFarlane says it's a vital cost of living measure.
5: Around about $60 a week in extra fuel relief for workers who have to use their own vehicle and pay their petrol costs for work.
1: A telecommunications company employee has been charged after allegedly selling customer information to criminal groups. Queensland police tipped off New South Wales financial crimes detectives about a 30-year-old man they say unlawfully accessed customer records through his employment. It's alleged the information was used to commit fraud against a number of victims. Researchers are launching a national assessment to expose gaps in care for childhood cancer survivors. The study aims to map out services nationwide after new data revealed 80% of survivors suffer long-term health complications. Children's Cancer Co-Lab's Dr. Udani Reitz says the project will find ways to combat the ongoing effects of childhood cancer.
6: So potential chronic illness, secondary cancers, and unfortunately will often die much earlier than their peers.
1: Air Business News and Qantas has reported a 13.1% drop in its profit after the Middle East conflict triggered a rise in the cost of jet fuel. The airline says the Iran war has resulted in a $420 million hit to earnings as it reported an underlying pre-tax profit of $2.06 billion. An Australian law firm is investigating potential legal action against Meta and other social media companies after a multi-billion dollar settlement in the US. Meta has agreed to impose new safety restrictions on teenagers' accounts on Facebook and Instagram after 29 American states sued the company over addictive and harmful design features. Australians are being urged to show their support as Red Nose Day celebrates its 38th year supporting research and families affected by sudden infant death syndrome. This is Air News. The Storm have beaten the Broncos 46-20 in their Round 27 NRL game in Brisbane. The Broncos' Pat Carrigan has told Nine the NRL's experimental rule changes to the game made decision-making as captain difficult.
7: Yeah, it's a bit of a weird one. Field position's a big thing, so probably kept it pretty standard. And then I guess if you're chasing some points at the back end of the game, try your best. But, you've got to make the call straight away after the try, which makes it a bit tough, but here's what it is.
1: The Vics have taken out the AFL Legends game at the Docklands Stadium in Melbourne. Victoria downing the All-Stars 162 to 137. The Big V closed out strong with a Dustin Martin goal on the siren. Earlier in the space of 2 minutes, Lance Franklin slotted two super goals, putting his tally to 8 goals for the match. The AFL says an independent review into the concussion scandal at Geelong has found the club did not intend to deceive the league. The Cats have been fined $140,000 for failing to lodge the concussion waiver in Jake Colajasny's contract. The Matildas have confirmed a 2-game series against Colombia. The first will be played in Canberra in November. NFL owners have approved the sale of reigning Super Bowl champions, the Seattle Seahawks, for a record $12 billion. Australian Independent Radio News.

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2: I'm Alan Baskin. The federal government is seeking an urgent update on the well-being of Australians missing in Nepal. Hundreds of people are feared dead after catastrophic flash flooding along the Nepal-Tibet border. More than 30 Australians have been listed as missing, and specialist foreign affairs staff have been deployed to help in rescue efforts. Foreign Minister Penny Wong says information regarding affected Australians is limited.
3: I'm sure there are many Australians who are very concerned about friends or family who may be in this region. I would say to you at this stage, access and information are very limited given the scale of disaster. We will do our best to ascertain whatever information we can.
2: Conservationists are calling on the government to back an emergency action plan to protect wildlife from bird flu. The Biodiversity Council's proposed roadmap targets more than 370 bird and mammal species identified as being at high to extreme risk from the H5N1 strain. Chief Executive Jack Ratman warns without rapid investment, the outbreak could be devastating to native ecosystems.
4: This is not business as usual funding. This is an additional minimum investment of $200 million over 2 years. There are people who know exactly how to put that money to use, but they're not getting the funding through.
2: An Australian law firm is investigating potential action against Meta and other social media companies over alleged links between the platforms and harm to children. A major settlement in the US has seen Meta agree to impose new safety restrictions on teenagers' Facebook and Instagram accounts after multiple states sued over alleged addictive and harmful design features. Shine lawyers Craig Alsop says the firm is now working with US litigator Mark Lanier, who has experience in similar cases.
5: He secured the results in a California claim earlier this year that really, we think, led to the outcome announced overnight. So we'll be taking advantage of his expertise, really accelerating our investigation.
2: The Australian National Dictionary Centre is on the hunt for the country's hidden regional words. The centre wants people to submit words and expressions that are unique to particular towns, states and territories. Senior researcher Mark Quinn says they want to hear about a vast range of things.
6: So, for example, in Tasmania, they have a word, Tassie tuxedo, for the black quilted jacket, the puffer jacket.
2: Air business news and unions are criticising Qantas for blaming jet fuel prices for a drop in profits. The airline says price rises caused by the Middle East conflict are responsible for a $420 million hit to earnings as it posts a $2.06 billion pre-tax profit. The Transport Workers Union is pushing for a new pay deal for ground staff. National Secretary Michael Caine says the airline's announcement is obscene.
7: The eye-watering scale of a $2 billion underlying profit, or Qantas crying poor about it at the same time as providing a 17% pay increase to the board. Alan Joyce would be proud.
2: To the share market, the All Ordinaries closed down 105 points at 9233, one Aussie dollar 71.81 US cents. This is AIR National News. The Storm have beaten the Broncos 46-20 in their Round 27 NRL game in Brisbane. The Broncos' Pat Carrigan has told Nine the NRL's experimental rule changes to the game made decision-making as captain difficult.
8: Yeah, it's a bit of a weird one. Field position's a big thing, so probably kept it pretty standard. And then I guess if you're chasing some points at the back end of the game, try your best. But, you've got to make the call straight away after the try, which makes it a bit tough, but here's what it is.
2: The Vics have taken out the AFL Legends game at the Docklands Stadium in Melbourne. Victoria downing the All-Stars 162-137. The Big V closed out strong with a Dustin Martin goal on the siren. Earlier in the space of 2 minutes, Lance Franklin slotted two super goals, putting his tally to 8 goals for the match. The AFL says an independent review into the concussion scandal at Geelong has found the club did not intend to deceive the league. The Cats have been fined $140,000 for failing to lodge the concussion waiver in Jake Colajasny's contract. The Matildas have confirmed a 2-game series against Columbia. The first will be played in Canberra in November. NFL owners have approved the sale of reigning Super Bowl champions, the Seattle Seahawks, for a record $12 billion. Australian Independent Radio News.

0: 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Organ donation saved my life. 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I know you're busy, but that 1 minute could save up to 7 lives just like mine. So please take 1 minute to register on the Donate Life website or through Medicare. 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

but that changed. And I traveled around the world, think where you living at now. 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
1: I'm Alan Baskin. The Prime Minister has given his strongest indication yet about planned cuts to migration. Australia's refugee intake will be reduced by one-third by next financial year to just under 14,000. Addressing the Bush summit, Anthony Albanese says the government is not ignoring the issue.
2: Priority and what we're really looking at as well is people who game the system. So people who can come in and they can put in an appeal and continue to put in another appeal and go through.
3: So how are you going to fix that?
2: Well, that's what we're working on, and I'm not here to make that announcement today.
1: Meantime, the Prime Minister says officials are racing to confirm the fate of more than 30 missing Australians after deadly flash flooding near the Nepal-Tibet border. Hundreds of people are feared dead after an avalanche of ice and rock sent water crashing through towns. Australians in the area are being urged to follow the advice of authorities. The Prime Minister says obtaining information in the region has been difficult. Community and disability workers are in line for increased vehicle allowances. Mark Dransfield has details.
4: The increase follows a new Fair Work Commission ruling. From September, the reimbursement rate will rise to $1.05 per kilometre for 6 months. The Australian Service Union's Angus McFarlane says it's a vital cost of living measure.
5: Around about $60 a week in extra fuel relief for workers who have to use their own vehicle and pay their petrol costs for work.
1: A telecommunications company employee has been charged after allegedly selling customer information to criminal groups. Queensland police tipped off New South Wales financial crimes detectives about a 30-year-old man they say unlawfully accessed customer records through his employment. It's alleged the information was used to commit fraud against a number of victims. Researchers are launching a national assessment to expose gaps in care for childhood cancer survivors. The study aims to map out services nationwide after new data revealed 80% of survivors suffer long-term health complications. Children's Cancer Co-Lab's Dr. Udani Reitz says the project will find ways to combat the ongoing effects of childhood cancer.
6: So potential chronic illness, secondary cancers, and unfortunately, will often die much earlier than their peers.
1: Air Business News and Qantas has reported a 13.1% drop in its profit after the Middle East conflict triggered a rise in the cost of jet fuel. The airline says the Iran war has resulted in a $420 million hit to earnings as it reported an underlying pre-tax profit of $2.06 billion. An Australian law firm is investigating potential legal action against Meta and other social media companies after a multi-billion dollar settlement in the US. Meta has agreed to impose new safety restrictions on teenagers' accounts on Facebook and Instagram after 29 American states sued the company over addictive and harmful design features. Australians are being urged to show their support as Red Nose Day celebrates its 38th year supporting research and families affected by sudden infant death syndrome. This is AIR News. The Storm have beaten the Broncos 46-20 in their Round 27 NRL game in Brisbane. The Broncos' Pat Carrigan has told Nine the NRL's experimental rule changes to the game made decision-making as captain difficult.
7: It's a bit of a weird one. Field position's a big thing, so probably kept it pretty standard. And then I guess if you're chasing some points at the back end of the game, try your best. But, you've got to make the call straight away after the try, which makes it a bit tough, but here's what it is.
1: The Vics have taken out the AFL Legends game at the Docklands Stadium in Melbourne. Victoria downing the All-Stars 162-137. The Big V closed out strong with a Dustin Martin goal on the siren. Earlier in the space of 2 minutes, Lance Franklin slotted two super goals, putting his tally to 8 goals for the match. The AFL says an independent review into the concussion scandal at Geelong has found the club did not intend to deceive the league. The Cats have been fined $140,000 for failing to lodge the concussion waiver in Jake Colajasny's contract. The Matildas have confirmed a 2-game series against Colombia. The first will be played in Canberra in November. NFL owners have approved the sale of reigning Super Bowl champions, the Seattle Seahawks, for a record $12 billion. Australian Independent Radio News.

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1: I'm Alan Baskin. The federal government is seeking an urgent update on the well-being of Australians missing in Nepal. Hundreds of people are feared dead after catastrophic flash flooding along the Nepal-Tibet border. More than 30 Australians have been listed as missing, and specialist foreign affairs staff have been deployed to help in rescue efforts. Foreign Minister Penny Wong says information regarding affected Australians is limited.
2: I'm sure there are many Australians who are very concerned about friends or family who may be in this region. I would say to you at this stage, access and information are very limited given the scale of disaster. We will do our best to ascertain whatever information we can.
1: Conservationists are calling on the government to back an emergency action plan to protect wildlife from bird flu. The Biodiversity Council's proposed roadmap targets more than 370 bird and mammal species identified as being at high to extreme risk from the H5N1 strain. Chief Executive Jack Ratman warns without rapid investment, the outbreak could be devastating to native ecosystems.
3: This is not business as usual funding. This is an additional minimum investment of $200 million over 2 years. There are people who know exactly how to put that money to use, but they're not getting the funding through.
1: An Australian law firm is investigating potential action against Meta and other social media companies over alleged links between the platforms and harm to children. A major settlement in the US has seen Meta agree to impose new safety restrictions on teenagers' Facebook and Instagram accounts after multiple states sued over alleged addictive and harmful design features. Shine lawyers Craig Alsop says the firm is now working with US litigator Mark Lanier, who has experience in similar cases.
4: He secured the results in a California claim earlier this year that really, we think, led to the outcome announced overnight. So we'll be taking advantage of his expertise, really accelerating our investigation.
1: The Australian National Dictionary Centre is on the hunt for the country's hidden regional words. The centre wants people to submit words and expressions that are unique to particular towns, states and territories. Senior researcher Mark Gwynn says they want to hear about a vast range of things.
5: So, for example, in Tasmania, they have a word, Tassie tuxedo, for the black quilted jacket, the puffer jacket.
1: Air Business News and unions are criticising Qantas for blaming jet fuel prices for a drop in profits. The airline says price rises caused by the Middle East conflict are responsible for a $420 million hit to earnings as it posts a $2.06 billion pre-tax profit. The Transport Workers Union is pushing for a new pay deal for ground staff. And National Secretary Michael Caine says the airline's announcement is obscene.
6: The eye-watering scale of a $2 billion underlying profit, or Qantas crying poor about it at the same time as providing a 17% pay increase to the board. Alan Joyce would be proud.
1: To the share market, the All Ordinaries closed down 105 points at 9233, one Aussie dollar 71.81 US cents. This is AIR National News. The Storm have beaten the Broncos 46-20 in their Round 27 NRL game in Brisbane. The Broncos' Pat Carrigan has told Nine the NRL's experimental rule changes to the game made decision-making as captain difficult.
7: It's a bit of a weird one. Field position's a big thing, so probably kept it pretty standard. And then I guess if you're chasing some points at the back end of the game, try your best. But, you've got to make the call straight away after the try, which makes it a bit tough, but here's what it is.
1: The Vics have taken out the AFL Legends game at the Docklands Stadium in Melbourne. Victoria downing the All-Stars 162-137. The Big V closed out strong with a Dustin Martin goal on the siren. Earlier in the space of 2 minutes, Lance Franklin slotted two super goals, putting his tally to 8 goals for the match. The AFL says an independent review into the concussion scandal at Geelong has found the club did not intend to deceive the league. The Cats have been fined $140,000 for failing to lodge the concussion waiver in Jake Colajasny's contract. The Matildas have confirmed a 2-game series against Colombia. The first will be played in Canberra in November. NFL owners have approved the sale of reigning Super Bowl champions, the Seattle Seahawks, for a record $12 billion. Australian Independent Radio News.

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2: I'm Alan Baskin. The Prime Minister has given his strongest indication yet about planned cuts to migration. Australia's refugee intake will be reduced by one third by next financial year to just under 14,000. Addressing the Bush summit, Anthony Albanese says the government is not ignoring the issue.
3: Priority and what we're really looking at as well is people who game the system. So people who can come in and they can put in an appeal and continue to put in another appeal and go through.
4: So how are you going to fix that?
3: Well, that's what we're working on, and I'm not here to make that announcement today.
2: Meantime, the Prime Minister says officials are racing to confirm the fate of more than 30 missing Australians after deadly flash flooding near the Nepal-Tibet border. Hundreds of people are feared dead after an avalanche of ice and rock sent water crashing through towns. Australians in the area are being urged to follow the advice of authorities. The Prime Minister says obtaining information in the region has been difficult. Community and disability workers are in line for increased vehicle allowances. Mark Dransfield has details.
5: The increase follows a new Fair Work Commission ruling. From September, the reimbursement rate will rise to $1.05 per kilometre for 6 months. The Australian Service Union's Angus McFarlane says it's a vital cost of living measure.
6: Around about $60 a week in extra fuel relief for workers who have to use their own vehicle and pay their petrol costs for work.
2: A telecommunications company employee has been charged after allegedly selling customer information to criminal groups. Queensland police tipped off New South Wales financial crimes detectives about a 30-year-old man they say unlawfully accessed customer records through his employment. It's alleged the information was used to commit fraud against a number of victims. Researchers are launching a national assessment to expose gaps in care for childhood cancer survivors. The study aims to map out services nationwide after new data revealed 80% of survivors suffer long-term health complications. Children's Cancer Co-Lab's Dr. Udani Reitz says the project will find ways to combat the ongoing effects of childhood cancer.
7: So potential chronic illness, secondary cancers, and unfortunately will often die much earlier than their peers.
2: Air Business News and Qantas has reported a 13.1% drop in its profit after the Middle East conflict triggered a rise in the cost of jet fuel. The airline says the Iran war has resulted in a $420 million hit to earnings, as it reported an underlying pre-tax profit of $2.06 billion. An Australian law firm is investigating potential legal action against Meta and other social media companies after a multi-billion dollar settlement in the US. Meta has agreed to impose new safety restrictions on teenagers' accounts on Facebook and Instagram after 29 American states sued the company over addictive and harmful design features. Australians are being urged to show their support as Red Nose Day celebrates its 38th year supporting research and families affected by sudden infant death syndrome. This is Air News. The Storm have beaten the Broncos 46-20 in their Round 27 NRL game in Brisbane. The Broncos' Pat Carrigan has told Nine the NRL's experimental rule changes to the game made decision-making as captain difficult.
8: Yeah, it's a bit of a weird one. Field position's a big thing, so probably kept it pretty standard. And then I guess if you're chasing some points at the back end of the game, try your best. But, you've got to make the call straight away after the try, which makes it a bit tough, but here's what it is.
2: The Vics have taken out the AFL Legends game at the Docklands Stadium in Melbourne. Victoria downing the All-Stars 162 to 137. The Big V close out strong with a Dustin Martin goal on the siren. Earlier in the space of 2 minutes, Lance Franklin slotted two super goals, putting his tally to 8 goals for the match. The AFL says an independent review into the concussion scandal at Geelong has found the club did not intend to deceive the league. The Cats have been fined $140,000 for failing to lodge the concussion waiver in Jay Kolodziejczyk's contract. The Matildas have confirmed a 2-game series against Columbia. The first will be played in Canberra in November. NFL owners have approved the sale of reigning Super Bowl champions, the Seattle Seahawks, for a record $12 billion. Australian Independent Radio News.
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1: Keeping you in touch, we are Logan City's 101. 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Some bacteria like to take their time before making you sick. So when it comes to food safety, it's important to form good habits. This includes things like storage and preparation, right through to cooking and cleaning. 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
2: Good morning, I'm Lee Harrison. Almost 400 people have now been confirmed dead following the devastating flash flooding in Nepal. 35 Australians are among the 540 foreign nationals missing since a torrent of muddy water and rock washed buildings away. Foreign Minister Penny Wong says the Department of Foreign Affairs is urgently seeking updates. The Prime Minister has guaranteed Australia's refugee intake won't go backwards, contradicting plans confirmed by one of his own ministers. Home Affairs Minister Tony Burke's office has stated Labor plans to reduce the humanitarian intake next financial year by around a third. Anthony Albanese has told the ABC the quota of 20,000 refugees a year remains government policy. Two men in Western Australia have faced court, charged over a major global cyber attack. Jamie Smith reports.
3: Cyber criminal group Team PCP allegedly distributed malicious code to over 1,000 organisations through routine updates to development software. It allegedly granted access to user credentials, which the syndicate used to hold the companies to ransom. Investigations by federal and WA police, as well as the FBI, led to a 21-year-old man from Perth's western suburbs being arrested, along with a 23-year-old from Mandurah. The FBI believes the younger man is the group's leader. Jamie Smith, Perth.
2: A 21-year-old man is under police guard in hospital following a violent crime spree across the Sunshine Coast. Police allege a vehicle and a dozen firearms were stolen from a home in Childers. That car found burnt out at Lake McDonald. The spree continued over multiple hours with numerous vehicles allegedly stolen around Noosa Heads, one from a woman at gunpoint when the man allegedly stormed her home to demand the keys. Inspector John Marnie says shots were also allegedly fired at officers.
4: A single shot at the police helicopter, which was hovering nearby, and investigations have also revealed that the male may have fired a single shot at a police officer who was driving a police vehicle. Police have recovered 10 of the 12 firearms at this stage, and inquiries and investigations are continuing in relation to locating the two outstanding firearms.
2: A second man relating to the 21-year-old has also been arrested. Environmental groups are uniting in calls for the federal government to deploy urgent funding in the fight against H5 bird flu. A proposed $200 million wildlife resilience package is being backed by the Biodiversity Council, which outlines measures to protect the species most at risk. The council's chief executive, Jack Rettman, says authorities in every state need more resources to protect their local ecosystems and prevent a spread.
5: Of making sure that we're not having those sick birds in the system where other birds can come along or other mammals can come along, eat those birds, and then spread it further. So that's an absolute gap. You see it in the local councils reporting that they have no funding to deal with it, and it is getting worse.
2: And unions have slammed Qantas after the airline blamed the Middle East conflict's pressure on fuel prices for a slight drop in its profits. This is Air National News. The AFL says Geelong didn't intend to conceal Jake Colajasny's concussion waiver from the league. Alex Riddell reports.
6: The AFL has fined the Geelong Football Club $140,000 after an independent review found the Cats breached league rules by not lodging the waiver that would have reduced Geelong's exposure to legal risk if Jake Colajasny suffered another concussion. AFL CEO Andrew Dillon says the Cats should have lodged variations of the contract with the league.
7: Geelong had a big call to make in relation to Jake Colajasny's future, and they did almost everything right.
6: While AFL Commission Chairman Craig Drummond says he accepts the findings of the independent review.
8: As the president at that point in time, I apologise for that administrative failure.
6: Colajasny has not played at any level since the waiver became public, but has this week trained with the club's VFL side. Alex Riddell, Melbourne.
2: The Storm have beaten Brisbane 46-20 in their round 27 NRL game at Suncorp Stadium. Melbourne's Jerome Hughes says the win was a good way to start ending their season.
9: Obviously, it's been quite a tough season for us and a disappointing one, but I think just to come up here and get a good win against, you know, a really good side, and I think just playing the way we wanted to play, I think that's a bonus. We probably haven't been able to do that much this year, so it was good to see us do that.
2: And the Matildas have confirmed a two-game series against Colombia, the first of which to be played in Canberra in November. Australian Independent Radio News.
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13: We are in for a partly cloudy Friday today. Maybe a bit of fog to the south this morning. Light winds are going to pick up once again in the late afternoon. Bureau tells us they will lighten up by tonight. By range of moderate, sun protection recommended between 9 and half past 2. Heading for a max today of 24 degrees. I can tell you, it's just reached double figures, 10 degrees at the moment.
12: 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Traffic.
14: Good morning, everybody. Check it, all things traffic pushing into Friday. Looks like it is moving pretty well on the gateway off the Logan Motorway for the moment. Similar on the M1, yet to really build. It is early, but light delays around Logan Lea Road and up to Slacks Creek. Good and Boaters Road, the Mount Lindsay Highway, even the run on Kingston and Logan Lea Road moving without any major dramas. Looks pretty clear at this point in time on Wembley Road and Chambers Flat Road as well. Need a tyre or wheel upgrade for your vehicle? 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Phone 3841 6244. Keith Four Wheels, they'll keep you moving. It's Luke and Moore. Go traffic in 30 minutes.
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As they say in the classics, TGIF. Welcome to your Feel Good Friday morning, the 28th day of August. Peter Carey with you till 9 o'clock this morning. In fact, coming at 6:30, we'll see what's happening with the latest news. We'll have news headlines for you. More about the Battle of the Stars coming up today as well. If you haven't been on the Facebook page, it's the Bee Gees this morning. More about that very, very shortly. But right now, let's continue with more of the biggest hits, the greatest memories, here at Logan City's 101.

0: We have the Buggles this morning, video killing the radio star. It's just turned 15 minutes after 6.
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0: Well, we are going to continue our musical trip around the world, literally. This morning we are going back once again to one of the world's supergroups and a choice from two of their earlier hits. So in the A corner, we have this from the Bee Gees.

All right, folks. So which world will it be from the world of the Bee Gees? Simply World, A, or B, My World? Let me know by going to our Facebook page. I hope it's not too confusing. First thing on a Friday morning. And the song with the most likes gets a spin, as you know, at around about 10 to 8 this morning.

Here we have Travis this morning with the $65,000 question. Stay with us. 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
3: In news headlines, I'm Lee Harrison. Making news today, almost 400 people have now been confirmed dead following the devastating flash flooding in Nepal. 35 Australians are among the 540 foreign nationals missing since a torrent of muddy water and rock washed buildings away. The Prime Minister has guaranteed Australia's refugee intake won't go backwards, contradicting plans confirmed by one of his own ministers. Home Affairs Minister Tony Burke's office has stated Labor plans to reduce the humanitarian intake next financial year by around a third. The federal government is being urged to extend the general PBS co-payment freeze for another 4 years. Concession holders have their script costs capped until 2030. Prices for other people will rise with indexation next year. And unions are welcoming a Fair Work ruling to increase vehicle allowance payments for disability care workers. The rate will increase by 4 cents per kilometre to $1.05 to help absorb rising fuel costs. In our sport, Western Bulldogs stars Aaron Norton and Tim English are set to face Collingwood tonight after recovering from their respective injury concerns. The Storm have beaten Brisbane 46-20 in their Round 27 NRL game at Suncorp Stadium. These stories and more today. This is Air News.
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6: Take a look at all things traffic pushing into Friday morning. Still looks like it's building up northbound on the M1, certainly between the Hyperdome and Slacks Creek. Pick it up on the gateway as well, north of 8 Mile Plains, up to through towards Mackenzie. Not too bad off the Logan Motorway. Little bit of a run westbound building up on the Logan Motorway from Drewvale out towards Heathwoods. Keep that in mind. Also, looks like Kingston and Logan Lee Road, not too bad so far this morning. Need a tyre or wheel upgrade for your vehicle? Only one place to go, and that's sponsor Keith Four Wheels, 11 Smallwood Street, Underwood. Phone 3841-6244. Keith Four Wheels, they'll keep you moving. It's Luca Moore. Go traffic in 30 minutes.
7: If you're thinking it's a bit cooler than yesterday, you are spot on. It's at 9.6 in town at the moment. But we are heading for a top today of 24 degrees under partly cloudy skies. The odd foggy patch to the south this morning. Winds will pick up late afternoon, but they will lighten up by the evening. The fine range of today, moderate, and that's some protection recommended between 9 o'clock and half past 2 this afternoon. And for the weekend, partly cloudy. Temps between 10 and 24 degrees.

0: one of the great groups that I'm sure that you'll hear more of, particularly on a Sunday morning on Logan Cities 101. We have our Soul Sunday. It's 60 minutes to 7. If you've just woken up, hello. Yeah, it is a tad cooler than the last couple of days. But if you haven't heard yet what's happening with the Battle of the Stars, stay with us.
1: Community Action.
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9: Here

shirt, unbuttoned, like about four or five buttons undone, a hairy chest, and the typical Bee Gees medallion around their neck. Bring back the 70s. We all used to dress like that, didn't we? Didn't we? Oh, okay. So the battle today is with the Bee Gees and two of their songs as we continue going around the world. And the first one is this.

If you haven't been onto our Facebook page yet, just have a look at the image that we have of the brothers Gibb with Morris, Barry, and Robin, and the.

All right, so which world will it be? Will it be Simply World or My World? Let me know by going to our Facebook page, and the song with the most love gets a spin in an hour. Logan City's 101.

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1: Good morning, I'm Lee Harrison. More than 500 people have now been rescued amid the desperate search for survivors following the devastating flash flooding in Nepal. Almost 400 people have now been confirmed dead, and 35 Australians are among the 540 foreign nationals missing since the torrent of muddy water washed entire buildings away. An army training centre has been converted into a rescue hub in the area. This man has told the BBC almost his entire family is still unaccounted for.
2: My mom, my brother and my uncle, where they were, the house isn't there anymore. Obviously, it's taken by flood, so it's probably they've been, like, in the house and obviously taken by the flood.
1: The federal government is being urged to extend the general PBS co-payment freeze for another 4 years. Concession holders have their Scripps costs capped until 2030, but prices for other people will rise with indexation next year. Pharmacy Guild President Mario Barone says keeping the cap at $25 has benefits.
3: So by making this change, the government can reduce or help support the inflation, help cost of living pressures that we all know Australians are struggling with each and every day, and enable people to be able to afford the medications and take the medications each day.
1: Unions are welcoming a Fair Work ruling to increase vehicle allowance payments for disability care workers. The rate will increase by 4 cents per kilometre to $1.05 to help absorb rising fuel costs. ASU spokesperson Angus McFarland says many care workers are struggling.
4: Tend to be lower paid women workers in those industries where there aren't already other subsidies or supports from their employers, and where they often have to use their own vehicle, not company vehicles or company petrol cards.
1: An Australian law firm is investigating action against Meta and other social media companies over harm to children. A settlement in the US has seen Meta agree to new safety restrictions on teenagers' Facebook and Instagram accounts. Shine lawyers Craig Alsop says the firm is working with US litigator Mark Lanier, who has experience in similar cases.
5: He secured the results in a California claim earlier this year that really, we think, led to the outcome announced overnight. So we'll be taking advantage of his expertise, really accelerating our investigation.
1: And new research has found millions of Australians skip specialist appointments due to high costs. The Australia Institute report reveals people on low incomes or in regional areas are most likely to miss out. Health economist Luke Slavomirsky says all Australians are being affected.
6: Our concern is that access to these important medical interventions is dictated not so much by medical need, but by people's ability to pay. And for us, that seems like it goes against the principles of Medicare, which is meant to ensure universal access.
1: And renowned voice actor Peter Cullen has died at the age of 85. He was famous for voicing Optimus Prime in the Transformers franchise and Eeyore in Winnie the Pooh. This is AIR National News. The Storm won't be playing NRL finals, but with their big three back together, they ran in 8 tries to heap more paint on the Broncos last night to open round 26. Alan Baskin reports.
7: With Jerome Hughes back from injury to team with Harry Grant and Cameron Munster, the Storm ran rings around a Brisbane outfit that's now slumped to 9 straight losses at home. Munster's told Nine it was good to get some revenge for the grand final loss.
8: Would have been nice to get the cherry on top last year in the grand final, but good to get a win, and it's always a great rivalry against the Bronx. You know, we've had pretty much a rich history with, you know, the big three down here from Queensland, so it's always been a big game, and it's a bit like the Queensland Derby sometimes.
7: Tonight it's the Sea Eagles against the Dragons and the Panthers against the Bulldogs. Alan Baskin, AIR Sport.
1: Carlton coach Josh Fraser's hopeful Will Haywood and Nick Haynes will be available for the Blues' wildcard clash with Melbourne tomorrow night. They have ankle injuries from round 23 against the Bulldogs. It's been revealed Zach Butters told his Port Adelaide teammates he was leaving after their round 24 win over Essendon. He's still weighing up offers from Geelong, the Western Bulldogs and Richmond. Teammate Miles Bergman says it's a bittersweet goodbye.
9: He loves the club and he doesn't really want to leave. He's in a time in his life where he wants to be with family, he wants to be back home.
1: And LIV Golf has entered hibernation, laying off a majority of its staff until it secures funding for a reboot. Australian Independent Radio News.
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13: It's going to continue to be partly cloudy today for your Friday. 24 degrees expected top. Still 10 degrees in town at the moment. Maybe the odd foggy patch to the south this morning. The winds will pick up in the late afternoon to about 20 kilometres an hour, but lighten up by tonight. Today's fine danger moderate, and then sun protection kicks in between 9 and half past 2 this afternoon, reaching the high range.
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14: G'day everybody, have a look at all things traffic in the Logan area this morning, and it is building up on that northbound run, the M1 from the Hyperdome up to Slacks Creek and the IKEA there. Heavy on the Logan motorway heading west from pretty much the gateway towards Paradise Roads. Keep an eye on that. Spoders at Road surprisingly clear in the Mount Lindsay Highway. Really no problems. Logan Lee Road's northbound run up towards the hospital starting to build up a little more. Certainly keep an eye on that too. Need a tyre or wheel upgrade for your vehicle? Only one place to go, and that's sponsor Keith Four Wheels, 11 Smallwood Street, Underwood. Phone 3841 6244. Keith Four Wheels, they'll keep you moving. It's Luke and Moore. Go traffic in 30 minutes.
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Well, the morning flying by, already the second hour of breakfast on this Friday morning. Peter Carey with you till 9 o'clock today. Bit of a change in presenters today. TJ having Friday off. Mike Bennett will be joining you from Studio A after the 9 o'clock news today. But right now, let's let you know that we've got the Queensland news coming up at 7:30. Reminder about the Battle of the Stars coming up shortly as well, as we continue with more of the biggest hits, greatest memories, the Logan City's 101.

0: 7:15 on this Friday morning with Peter Carey here on Logan Cities 101. Big day coming up on Sunday.
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0: Now, a quick story. Some years ago, Bridget bought me a radio-controlled aircraft, and I thought I was just the bee's knees. This goes back long before drones or anything like that. So I took it down to my hockey field, and in the middle of the hockey field was a cricket pitch, and I thought, oh, the perfect runway. Set it in motion. It flew for about, well, I reckon 2.30 seconds. It went up and it came all the way back down. So look, Larks, their come and try day. It's going to be a fantastic day on Sunday. Weather-wise, well, it looks pretty good too. 10 to 24 degrees. So have a great Sunday out there, won't you?
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It certainly is time for the Battle of the Stars, and if you've just greeted us on this Friday morning, the 28th of August, the battle today, well, we've got the supergroup, the Bee Gees, first of all, and as we continue our trip around the world in music, we've got two songs about the world. So, in the A corner, we have this.

So which world will it be, friends? Let me know by going to the Facebook page and the song with the most likes gets a spin in about 30 minutes right here on Logan Cities 101. It's 7:21 right now.

We Are Never Going to Give Up. That's Sia. And before that, back to the 60s for our classic this hour from the Big O with Pretty Woman. And we've got a great old song from the Dolans to take us to the 7:30 Queensland News.

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1: This is Air News Queensland. I'm Lee Harrison. A woman's been killed after she was hit by a reversing vehicle in North Ipswich. The incident occurred on Simmons Road around 10:30 last night. The 81-year-old pedestrian died at the scene. The 84-year-old female driver is assisting police with investigations. A crime scene's been established in St. Lucia following a house fire. Emergency crews called to the scene just after 9 last night, where they found a townhouse well alight. No one was at the property at the time. Police are investigating the circumstances. Industrial action has turned up a notch on Brisbane's ferry network, with all services today cancelled. Georgina Winter reports.
2: Ferry services were tied up for strikes earlier this week, stopping during Monday's morning and afternoon peaks and again on Wednesday afternoon. But today, a ferry commute is completely off the cards. Workers are walking off the job for a full day strike as they fight for a pay increase and a better work-life balance as negotiations continue to secure a new bargaining deal with operator River City Ferries. The unions haven't ruled out further strikes to come. Georgina Winter, Brisbane.
1: A new bill allowing the government to acquire land for private projects has passed Parliament. More from Steve Barker.
3: Considered controversial, the Critical Minerals Bill grants the executive branch of government significant powers to expedite what it deems strategic projects, meaning the bill allows for the government to acquire land for private projects for the first time. The government touts the bill as essential for the state to capitalise on the critical minerals boom. Queensland Farmers Federation CEO Kylie Porter believes the legislation is aimed at achieving balance. However, conservation groups call the new legislation an overreach. Steve Barker, Air News.
1: Two separate studies claim to show a connection between improved water quality in Great Barrier Reef catchments and farmers changing the way they fertilise their crops. More on that story from Peter Jones.
4: Researchers believe healthier water flowing to the reef could improve its ability to recover from the growing impacts of climate change, including coral bleaching. In collaboration with scientists from the CSIRO and James Cook University, two research papers have been produced using data that spans decades. According to the ABC, one study found that water quality had improved across multiple river catchments, while the other documented significant reductions in the use of synthetic fertiliser, especially in sugarcane growing areas. Peter Jones, Air News.
1: To sport now, Storm coach Craig Bellamy has welcomed his side's return to form against the Broncos. Melbourne spoiling Brisbane's farewell party for Adam Reynolds and Payne Haas with a 46-20 thrashing at Suncorp Stadium. Bellamy says they deserve the win.
5: Probably a thing that's been inconsistent with us this year, but I thought, especially in the first half, I thought, you know, we defended our line really well. You know, we scored some good tries, you know, so got to be happy with the result.
1: Minwoo Lee has shot a remarkable 8-62 at the opening round of the Tour Championship in Atlanta. The Aussie taking a two-stroke lead into the clubhouse at East Lake Golf Club. And the first ever AFL wildcard round kicks off tonight, Western Bulldogs taking on Collingwood at the MCG. This is Air News Queensland.
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9: G'day everybody, checking all things traffic again this morning in the Logan area. Looks like it is building up as usual northbound on the M1, especially up towards Slacks Creek. The gateway similar from 8 Mile Plains onwards. Locally, still clear on Kingston and Logan Lea Road. There's a bit of delay westbound from Drewvale onwards on the Logan Motorway, so certainly keep an eye on that. Looks like it is not too bad on the Mount Lindsay Highway. Pretty clear off Park Ridge Road if you are heading north this morning. 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Phone 3841-6244. Keith Four Wheels, they'll keep you moving. It's Luca Moore. Go traffic in 30 minutes.
10: It's, 24 minutes to 8. In town at the moment, we have 13 degrees, heading for a top today of 24. A partly cloudy Friday, winds pick up in the late afternoon, but lightening up by the evening. And a quick peek at the weekend ahead, Saturday 10 to 24, partly cloudy. Sunday 10 to 24, partly cloudy. And let's go for the trifecta, Monday 10 to 24, and you guessed it.

0: There we go with a breakfast triple play this morning from Little River Band, Grace and the Greg Kinn Band with the breakup song. Now then, which of the two Bee Gees songs would you like to hear in about 5 minutes' time? If you haven't voted as yet, you'd like to have your say which song comes up in our Battle of the Stars today, simply go to the Facebook page and let me know whether it's World or My World. And the song with the most likes comes up very shortly.
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1: Well, as you're very much aware, for the last couple of weeks, we've been going around the world with some great songs, and we've had lots of people make some very, very positive comments on Facebook, which is nice. A couple of times we've had dead heats, which has been great. I thought this morning we might have had a dead heat as well, but your votes have been counted up, and this morning I could simply say the world has won, but it's the B song from the Bee Gees this morning.

Sure, a favourite for many of the Bee Gees fans. In fact, I don't think they've put out any songs at all that haven't been wonderful. So the winner of our Battle of the Stars for today, the Bee Gees with My World, and we'll do it all again next week here on Logan Cities 101. What will we come up with over the weekend? You'll have to join me Monday at 6 to find out. Stay with us. News coming up after Gloria Estefan.

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1: Good morning, I'm Lee Harrison. Vigils have been held around the country as Australian families wait desperately for news of relatives caught up in the flash flooding disaster in Nepal. 39 Aussies are among the hundreds of foreign nationals still unaccounted for as thousands of rescue personnel search flooded areas. The death toll has already climbed to close to 400, with fears it'll rise further. UNICEF's Joe English has told CNN they have teams on the ground, but a massive recovery operation is ahead.
2: In some places, the floodwater rose by 9 metres, almost 30 feet in 30 minutes. A foot a minute. So you can imagine for a child who may be 3 feet or 4 feet tall, in a matter of minutes, the water is already above their heads.
1: The federal Liberal Party president says the Albanese government doesn't have its priorities straight when it comes to veterans. Labor's moving to cap allied health services at $5,000 a year, sparking concern among current and former personnel. Tony Abbott says he's also concerned by the move.
3: The only spending that this government has ever been prepared to cut, and there's a lot of wasteful spending, but the only spending they've been prepared to cut is spending on veterans' health services, which just seems dead wrong.
1: Almost 4 in 5 teachers have been exposed to misogyny at school, including being the subject of a rape, marry, kill game by male students. Research shows almost 90% of teachers blame the so-called manosphere for influencing student attitudes and behaviours. Half feel that gendered violence has worsened in the past year. Research has found Australia's snakes and lizards face more serious threats than previously thought. A Monash University study reveals 127 species are likely to be threatened with extinction, almost double past estimates. Professor David Chappell says a lack of previous research has led to many being overlooked.
4: And more intensive research and more funding for research on those will give us a clearer and complete picture on how lizards and snakes are tracking in terms of their conservation in Australia.
1: NASA is planning on launching a telescope in space to determine how the universe evolved over time. The space agency has spent over a decade modifying the device, which was first developed by the National Reconnaissance Office. Engineer Missy Vess says she's hopeful this will help answer some of the field's most puzzling questions.
5: I'm just excited about the sheer mass of data that we're going to have to be able to go through. We're averaging about 1 terabyte a day of data.
1: In other news, Norwegians are laying flowers at the Royal Palace in Oslo as Europe's oldest monarch, King Harald, undergoes treatment in hospital. Bendigo Bank has restored access to its app and online banking after a network disruption. It says customers may experience some delays as teams work to fully restore services. And country music star Shania Twain is celebrating her 61st birthday. This is AIR National News. Collingwood regains Isaac Quaynor and Pat Lipinski for tonight's AFL wildcard final against the Western Bulldogs. Tim English returns for the Dogs. With Collingwood previously being known as the close finish specialists, Dogs defender Bailey Dale is confident they'll be able to run out a close game.
6: Collingwood with the close finishes a couple of years ago, and you know we're just trying to work on our process in those moments and focusing on, you know, second by second is sort of our attitude. So yeah, if it comes down to that, hopefully we can execute it as well as we have been.
1: The NRL's trialled kickoff rule has received a cold reception after its debut in Melbourne's 46-20 win over Brisbane. Stars from both sides are criticising the trial, which allows the team that concedes points the option to kick or receive the ball. Storm skipper Harry Grant took aim after his side's win, labelling the rule tweak unnecessary.
7: I think it's part of the fabric of the game and we don't need to change it. We're bringing in a rule to counteract that rules we've brought in. So maybe we can have a deep, hard look at going back on a few rules if that's where we sit with it.
1: And Aussie golfer Minwoo Lee has fired 8 under to take an early 2-shot lead in round 1 of the Tour Championship. Countryman Adam Scott, 4 shots behind in 6th. Australian Independent Radio News.
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11: It's almost 16 degrees, heading for 24 degrees today. Here it suggests it could be a partly cloudy Friday. The winds will pick up in the late afternoon, but lighten up by tonight. Today's fine danger is moderate, and some protection between 9 and half past 2 this afternoon, reaching a high 6. Now, for the next couple of days, partly cloudy for Saturday, Sunday and Monday, temps between 10 and 24 degrees.
10: 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Traffic.
12: G'day everybody, checking all things traffic in the Logan area again this morning. And continues to build up northbound on the M1 from around Bryant's Road up towards Slacks Creek. The Logan Motorway calming down, just westbound through Parkinson's a little busy. Beaudesert Road light on and off delays, similar sort of movement Kingston Road this morning. The Gateway Motorway, not too bad, especially on or off the Logan Motorway at the moment. 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Phone 3841 6244. Keith Four Wheels, they'll keep you moving. It's Luca Moore. Go traffic in 30 minutes.
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this hour on Logan City's 101. We'll let you know the celebrities celebrating their birthdays on the 28th day of August. What else will we have? Oh, we'll look at some of the events that happened on this date in history. More Queensland news coming up at 8:30 on Logan City's 101. And here we are, just a couple of days away from spring, as we continue with more of the biggest hits and greatest memories. Here's Brian Cadd.

0: As I'm sure you're all very much aware, Brian Cairns has been going through some pretty tough times of late. However, one of his musical friends got together with Caddy and took him back to the studio, and they've just released a new single called Believe. And if you want to have a listen to it, simply, it's only available online, so maybe do a Google search for Brian Cadd and Believe. Very emotional song, great lyrics as well.
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If you're celebrating your birthday on this 28th day of August, happy birthday from all the crew here at Logan Cities 101. You're sharing your birthday with David Solberg, probably better known to you and I as David Sol, who was born in Chicago, Illinois, back in 1943. He died just a couple of years ago at the age of 81. Mark Warren, the Australian surfer and TV sports presenter, is blowing out 73 candles today. Remember Mel and Kim, the English sisters, had hits with like Showing Out and Respectable. Well, Kim Appleby is celebrating her 65th birthday today. I promise I won't do that again. Jack Black, the US comic actor, is 57. Leanne Rimes is blowing out 44 candles today. And celebrating her 61st birthday today is Shania Twain. She was born in Ontario, Canada. She's had so many songs over the years. If you're not in it for love, you're still the one. I feel like a woman. And I thought this morning to celebrate her birthday, we might play this.

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1: This is AIR News Queensland. I'm Lee Harrison. A woman's been killed after she was hit by a reversing vehicle in North Ipswich. The incident occurred on Simmons Road around 10:30 last night. The 81-year-old pedestrian died at the scene. The 84-year-old female driver is assisting police with investigations. A crime scene's been established in St. Lucia following a house fire. Emergency crews called to the scene just after nine last night, where they found a townhouse well alight. No one was at the property at the time. Police are investigating the circumstances. Industrial action has turned up a notch on Brisbane's ferry network, with all services today cancelled. Georgina Winter reports.
2: Ferry services were tied up for strikes earlier this week, stopping during Monday's morning and afternoon peaks and again on Wednesday afternoon. But today, a ferry commute is completely off the cards. Workers are walking off the job for a full day strike as they fight for a pay increase and a better work-life balance as negotiations continue to secure a new bargaining deal with operator River City Ferries. The unions haven't ruled out further strikes to come. Georgina Winter, Brisbane.
1: A new bill allowing the government to acquire land for private projects has passed Parliament. More from Steve Barker.
3: Considered controversial, the Critical Minerals Bill grants the executive branch of government significant powers to expedite what it deems strategic projects, meaning the bill allows for the government to acquire land for private projects for the first time. The government touts the bill as essential for the state to capitalise on the critical minerals boom. Queensland Farmers Federation CEO Kylie Porter believes the legislation is aimed at achieving balance. However, conservation groups call the new legislation an overreach. Steve Barker, AIR News.
1: Two separate studies claim to show a connection between improved water quality in Great Barrier Reef catchments and farmers changing the way they fertilise their crops. More on that story from Peter Jones.
4: Researchers believe healthier water flowing to the reef could improve its ability to recover from the growing impacts of climate change, including coral bleaching. In collaboration with scientists from the CSIRO and James Cook University, two research papers have been produced using data that spans decades. According to the ABC, one study found that water quality had improved across multiple river catchments, while the other documented significant reductions in the use of synthetic fertiliser, especially in sugarcane growing areas. Peter Jones, AIR News.
1: To sport now, Storm coach Craig Bellamy has welcomed his side's return to form against the Broncos. Melbourne spoiling Brisbane's farewell party for Adam Reynolds and Payne Haas with a 46-20 thrashing at Suncorp Stadium. Bellamy says they deserve the win.
5: Probably a thing that's been inconsistent with us this year, but I thought, especially in the first half, I thought, you know, we defended our line really well. You know, we scored some good tries, you know, so got to be happy with the result.
1: Minwoo Lee has shot a remarkable 8-62 at the opening round of the Tour Championship in Atlanta. The Aussie taking a two-stroke lead into the clubhouse at East Lake Golf Club. And the first ever AFL wildcard round kicks off tonight. Western Bulldogs taking on Collingwood at the MCG. This is AIR News Queensland.
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9: Good morning, everybody. Checking all things traffic in the Logan area, pushing into Friday. Currently pretty good on the Logan motorway. The gateway yet to really build up. Northbound the M1, troubled from Bryant's Road and the Hyperdome up past Slacks Creek. Kingston, Logan Lee Road clear for the moment. The Mount Lindsay Highway, Beaudesert Road, both without any problems. They'll start to pick up as the morning progresses onwards. For the moment, though, a pretty clear morning. It is still early. Need a tyre or wheel upgrade for your vehicle? 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Phone 3841 6244. Keith Four Wheels will keep you moving. It's Luke and more Go Traffic in 30 minutes.
7: Well, make it this afternoon. We'll be heading off when Mike Bennett joins you on at the start of the news at 9. 24 degrees is the expected max today. Currently 18 degrees for a partly cloudy Friday today. Winds will pick up in the late afternoon but becoming light during the evening. Today is Friday, and moderate. And looking ahead for tomorrow, partly cloudy, 10 up to 24 degrees.

As I mentioned just a wee while ago, TJ is having a long weekend, you might say, this weekend, and Mike Bennett will be joining you from Studio A after the 9 o'clock news. And I thought I'd let you know what's happening in the, well, not the TJ show for today, but the Mike B program. But by golly, by jingo, I've just been it's taken me the last 27 minutes to read what's coming up between 9 and midday. So if you want to know what's happening, join Mike after 9 o'clock or simply go to our Facebook page and have a read. It's a very good read as well, just quietly. 21 to 9 on Logan City's 101 with Sherbert. Come on.

0: I must say that the graphic on our Facebook page promoting Mike's program this morning is just an absolute gem. You would not want to cross those women anytime, anywhere, just quietly.
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4: 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Like, how much will it cost? Will my kid get to play with their friends? How often do you train? And do I have to volunteer? But there's one question every parent should ask. What does the club have in place to make sure my kid's

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6: 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The Eagle has landed.
7: We shall fight on the beaches. We shall never surrender.
8: Mr. Gorbachev, tear down this wall.
9: Happy to do that, Mr. Speaker.
10: So I don't care whether you're happy or not.
11: Some of the very interesting events that happened on the 28th day of August in years long gone. I love this one. Worcestershire. I've heard it called so many different things, particularly when you're on a cruise and the waiters haven't got a clue when you say, Worcestershire sauce, please. Anyway, Worcestershire sauce was first manufactured by a pharmacist. In fact, two of them, John Lee and William Perrins of Worcester in England back in 1837. Pepsi-Cola became the new name for what was called Brad's Drink back in 1898. Did you know the world's first radio commercial went to air in America in 1922? It was a 10-minute advertisement for apartments for sale that was broadcast on WEAF New York. The Courier Mail was published for the first time under that banner in 1933. It was on this date back in 1963 that Martin Luther King made his famous I Have a Dream speech at a civil rights gathering attended by more than 250,000 people in Washington, D.C. 1965, Bob Dylan was actually booed off stage for playing the electric guitar at the Forest Hill Stadium in New York. And let's go back to 1988, when Kylie Minogue's self-titled album became the biggest-selling female debut album of all time in the UK. However, that is now being held by Leona Lewis, who had the album Spirit released in 2007. But let's go back to Kylie and play one of those great songs from her self-titled album.

Thank you so much for joining me for breakfast today and during the week. And we'll think about what we're going to do with our Battle of the Stars next week. And I'm pretty sure you're going to enjoy the rest of your Friday morning with Mike on the other side of the news.

0: Oh, thank you, Peter Carey. I don't know how he does what he does in his pyjamas, but he does anyway. And he'll be back on Monday, live, bright and cheerful from 6 o'clock. Thank you, Pete. Have a great weekend, as always. What a show. News time coming up next on 101.
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2: Good morning, I'm Lee Harrison. Australian officials are arriving in Nepal amid the desperate search for those missing in flood-ravaged areas. The number of Aussies unaccounted for in the disaster has now increased to 39, with families at home waiting for any updates on their loved ones. More than 10,000 Nepalese police and military personnel are working to find hundreds of locals and foreign nationals still missing. Foreign Minister Penny Wong says it's a massive and challenging situation.
3: We've got about 20 people on the ground. We are providing more assistance in terms of rapid response team to help with the humanitarian response and also more consular officers. We'll build on that over the coming days.
2: The Australian government has announced a $5 million assistance package to help with recovery efforts. WA police are officially scaling back their search for a missing 87-year-old man in the state's Wheatbelt region. James Ballantyne hasn't been seen since he left for a walk in Wagen on Saturday morning. Inspector Craig Wosley says the man's family are coming to terms with the prospect of him not being found alive.
4: I spoke to the family today. They are supporting each other. They are overwhelmed with the support from the community of Wagen and the surrounding areas. They fully accept that Jim being alive is not very likely now. And yeah, they are just very appreciative of what has been done.
2: The families who campaigned for Australia's under 16 social media ban want the government to demand Meta overhaul its platforms here. The tech giant has agreed to make changes to Instagram and Facebook in the US after settling a trial over teen social media addiction. A phony MyVic Roads app is helping Victorian school students create fake IDs and use them to buy alcohol. Madeline Burke reports.
5: Teenagers at Victorian schools are reportedly using a fake MyVic Roads app to create digital driver's licenses with their own photos and false dates of birth, allowing some to buy alcohol while underage. The Herald Sun reports the bogus IDs can look almost identical to the real thing, even replicating the QR code and hologram previously touted by the state government as key safety features of its platform. Vic Roads says it has been alerted to the scam and is taking steps to shut down the fraudulent website. Madeline Burke, Melbourne.
2: The US president has renamed Lake Ontario to Lake America amid his escalating trade war with Canada. Donald Trump has signed an executive order in the Oval Office with the change now in effect.
6: We're going to be changing the name of Lake Ontario, effective immediately, to Lake America.
2: And a set of twins with different biological parents has been born in Queensland, believed to be an Australian first. A woman was unknowingly pregnant with her own child while acting as a surrogate for another family. The unexpected situation was only discovered after a pre-birth DNA test. Both parents have confirmed the children will grow up knowing each other. This is Air National News. The AFL says Geelong didn't intend to conceal Jake Colajasny's concussion waiver from the league. Alex Riddell reports.
7: The AFL has fined the Geelong Football Club $140,000 after an independent review found the Cats breached league rules by not lodging the waiver that would have reduced Geelong's exposure to legal risk if Jake Colajasny suffered another concussion. AFL CEO Andrew Dillon says the Cats should have lodged variations of the contract with the league.
8: Geelong had a big call to make in relation to Jake Colajasny's future, and they did almost everything right.
7: While AFL Commission Chairman Craig Drummond says he accepts the findings of the independent review.
9: As the president at that point in time, I apologise for that administrative failure.
7: Colajasny has not played at any level since the waiver became public, but has this week trained with the club's VFL side. Alex Riddell, Melbourne.
2: The Storm have beaten Brisbane 46-20 in their round 27 NRL game at Suncorp Stadium. Melbourne's Jerome Hughes says the win was a good way to start ending their season.
10: Obviously, it's been quite a tough season for us and a disappointing one, but I think just to come up here and get a good win against, you know, a really good side, and I think just playing the way we wanted to play, I think that's a bonus. We probably haven't been able to do that much this year, so it was good to see us do that.
2: And the Matildas have confirmed a two-game series against Colombia, the first of which to be played in Canberra in November. Australian Independent Radio News.
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0: Never a truer word spoken. Logan City's weather partly cloudy today with light winds, but as it's Friday, we're going to say it's mostly sunny with light winds. There's a very slight chance of rain, but they've been threatening that for weeks, so I don't believe it. We are expecting highs of 24 degrees. It's a comfortable 18 degrees right now in Sherlock Park. That's your weather this morning.
13: Not Bennett.
14: It's Bennett.
13: Ah!
1: Mike Bennett.
15: I am the one and only.
0: Now, you may be forgiven for thinking, oh my goodness, have we slept through the weekend? Is it Monday? But no. Mike Bean sitting in for TJ today. He's off on a well-earned break. We may change the locks and the combination. He might not get back in next week. You never know.
16: Hello.
17: King in the castle. Have a chair.
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19: Hello.
0: What I have to say, my generosity knows no bounds this Feel Good Friday morning as I have things to give away. Being a Scotsman, it's quite rare, you know. We've got passes to the circus. We've got $50 gift vouchers and we've got a meal worth $100.

We'd like to get you working on this Feel Good Friday, and that means Three Word Fridays. So how was your week? How was it for you? It's been an interesting one for me. I'll tell more about that later. Any plans for the weekend? The weather's going to be good. They've been threatening rain. It's not going to happen, let's be honest about it. Do let me know. All you have to do is pop onto the Facebook page. Tell us in three words, how was your week? What are your plans? And we'll read them out before midday.

0: Okay, I confess it is one of my favourite tunes, Caitlin Shadbolt. Start at the bottom. Yes, some of us have never left. Speaking personally, of course. I'm going to say hi to one of our UK insomniacs, David Umney. He's going to share some rain with us in a couple of weeks. They have had the biggest heat wave over there in the UK. I mean, it was hot enough when we were there, but it hasn't really let up. But now they've got rain, and he's very happy about that. So it is me, Mike B, sitting in for TJ this morning. Yes, very, very rare. I just said to my, what I affectionately call my Monday morning wife, Lorraine. I said, she's my Friday morning wife today. I said, very, very strange being here on a Friday. So don't think that you've got your dates wrong, because you haven't. So there's a chance to win yourself a double pass to the Great Australian Circus at Beenleigh Showgrounds next Friday. That's a week tonight. Thanks to our sponsor, Ashton Circus. We need the name of the artist and the name of the song. And I'll tell you now, it's a very short clip. I'll have to play it a few times between now and 10. Once you know, or you think you know, 3808 8101, or you can pop your answers on the Facebook page for that. 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Then you'll be in the draw for Monday. Now, because it's TJ's Feel Good Friday show, we'll have the Celebrity Trivia Quiz at 10:15. You can win yourself a $50 Oz Venue gift voucher, thanks to our sponsor, Fitzy's from Logan Home. All you need to do is listen to the clues, work out who the celeb is. Simple as that, really. And if you get it right, yay, you get yourself in the draw for that $50 voucher. Same telephone number for the Lost 45 competition, and that is a dinner for two valued up to $100 at the Bull and Barrow restaurant, thanks to our sponsor, Club Beenleigh. Again, there'll be some clues on that. We'll play the song. You just have to ring us up, tell us who it is, and the name of the song. It's as simple as that, as if that wasn't enough. Some of your favourite Feel Good Friday songs between now and 12 midday. So that's the lineup. We love hearing from you, and that means Three Word Fridays on the Facebook page. Just tell us, how did the week go for you? We've been car buying for my niece. Oh, yes. Now, that was an adventure.
1: Community Action.
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It is time to give away tickets to the circus. All you have to do, now this is a really short intro, okay? You've got to beat the intro. Who is the singer and what's the song?

0: A former guest on the Monday Morning Show. Sorry that the word Monday, by the way, crept in to the introduction to beat the intro. I know, I should have checked it. 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
4: A change in the weather is not ideal for your old videotapes, negatives and slides. Queensland heat and humidity, followed by a cold spell, can make them unplayable. Don't leave it too late. Let our sponsor, The Real Filming Company, preserve those precious memories and transfer your VHS, Video 8, Mini DV tapes, slides, negatives, CDs and audio cassettes to a USB. 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That's real with a double E. If you remember-

If you would like to win yourself a double pass to the Great Australian Circus, thanks to our sponsor, Ashton Circus, all you have to do is beat the intro. Now, it is short, I get that. So here's a clue. It's, so there's a drummer in it. Well, there's a drummer in most bands. However, the video of this drummer, he appeared on a gorilla. A gorilla was playing the drums, basically. Here's another chance to play. It says Monday, but it should be Friday. That's it.

If you missed the beat the intro, we'll be doing it one more time in this hour for your chance to win yourself a double pass to the circus, thanks to our sponsor, Ashton Circus. Good morning to all the people that we met at the 101 FM morning movie at Logan Home, and of course up there at Garden City as well. But Logan Home, great turnout. The movie was called And Sons. It's different. Bill Nye is fantastic. It's one of those movies you kind of wait for it to get going. When it does, it's a bit confusing, but it was great to meet the listeners anyway, as always. This is 101. So Mike Bennett doing the Friday morning show. Confusing a few people on Facebook this morning, that's for sure. You haven't slept and missed a weekend, Don. It's okay. Worry not. Neil Sedaka.

So it is the Feel Good Friday show. Mike B sitting in for TJ this morning. Worry not, he will be back next week, I promise. Gotta say good morning to Mel Gray, yes, long-suffering partner of David Gray, the Tartan Terror. Good to have you listening this morning, Mel.

0: Jay Whittaker, good friend of 101 FM. I'll drink to that. Actually, today could be the day I start, you never know. 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

0: before the sunrise.
1: He is so talented. That is young Ethan Dowell. His song is called Stay for the Sunrise. He was a guest on the show a couple of months ago. We absolutely love this lad. He's got a big future as well. Friday.

Want to say it's your last chance to play Beauty. I don't mean your last chance ever. I just mean this morning, because we've got so many other things to give away. 3808 8101. Remember the gorilla playing the drums? Yeah? Well, that should give you a clue who it is, at least. Celebrity trivia quiz. Oh, my goodness. It's all happening here on 101 this Friday morning with Mike B sitting in for TJ.

What a great song from Steely Dan, Reeling in the Years. It is 101 on a Friday morning. Coming up in the next hour of the show, our celebrity trivia quiz, a $50 Oz venue gift voucher coming your way if you get it right. Nothing if you get it wrong. And we'll give you the winners' names of the double pass for Ashton's Great Australian Circus. That's coming up soon. Told you it's a busy old Friday morning show. We love the Spice Girls.

0: We have the celebrity trivia quiz on the way in the next hour of the show, and we're still looking for your three-word Fridays. Here are some of the songs that you'll be hearing in the next hour of the Friday morning show here on 101. Top Loader singing about dancing in the moonlight. Joe Cocker, oh, the days of writing letters. Haven't even seen the postman for a week. A station full of stars, that's what we've got here on 101. All of that and so much more to come in the next hour of the show.
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2: Hello there, I'm Sean Bindley. The death toll from catastrophic flash flooding in Nepal has risen to more than 350, with over 800 people still missing, including more than 500 foreign nationals from 32 countries. The disaster was triggered when a magnitude 4.4 earthquake caused a glacial collapse near the Tibet border, sending a wall of water through the Trishuli and Narayani river systems. More than 1,500 armed police personnel have been deployed for search and rescue, but Nightfall is now making operations even harder. Rebecca Bunden is in Kathmandu. She says entire communities were destroyed by the floodwaters and the damage to roads and bridges is severely hindering the relief efforts.
3: Entire villages were swept away, infrastructure, including roads, bridges destroyed, which has made these rescue operations incredibly challenging for teams to just get to those locations to try to reach any survivors. And as time goes on, it becomes more and more difficult. However, throughout the day, there have been people who have been brought into the hospitals here in Kathmandu, people who have been very badly injured too. So a lot of people undergoing treatment at the moment, and those rescue operations are continuing. Teams still working to try to reach people in these very difficult conditions, especially as the night continues.
2: New South Wales has begun a vaccination program to protect animals vulnerable to the H5 bird flu. Jefferson Shaw reports.
4: Little penguins, Carnaby's black cockatoos and red-tailed black cockatoos are the first birds to be vaccinated in the state. Taronga Conservation Society Australia, among other wildlife facilities, will give a mix of wild bird and insurance populations two doses of the H5 bird flu vaccine. Environment Minister Penny Sharp says no government policy can stop the virus spreading through wild birds, but this is one way of supporting them. Those encountering a suspected sick bird are being urged to report it to the Emergency Animal Disease Hotline. Jefferson Shaw, Taronga Zoo.
2: Industrial action has turned up a notch on Brisbane's ferry network, with all services cancelled today. Georgina Winter has the details.
5: Ferry services were tied up for strikes earlier this week, stopping during Monday's morning and afternoon peaks and again on Wednesday afternoon. But today, a ferry commute is completely off the cards. Workers are walking off the job for a full day strike as they fight for a pay increase and a better work-life balance as negotiations continue to secure a new bargaining deal with operator River City Ferries. The unions haven't ruled out further strikes to come.
2: Shots have allegedly been fired at police during a violent crime spree spanning from Queensland's Wide Bay to the Sunshine Coast. Air News Lee Harrison has more.
6: Police allege the spree began with the theft of 12 firearms and a vehicle from a home in Childers on Wednesday night. The car found burnt out on the Sunshine Coast this morning. Over multiple hours, numerous other vehicles were allegedly stolen, driven the wrong way down major roads and highways. While a shot was allegedly fired at a police vehicle and the Polair helicopter, triggering a brief lockdown. Two men have since been arrested and charged. A 21-year-old is facing 30 offences, including serious assault of a police officer, unlawful use of a motor vehicle, arson and armed robbery.
2: The Australian dollar is buying 71.9 US cents. This is Air National News. Jack Viney will play his first AFL game in over a year when he runs out for the Blues at the MCG tomorrow night. Air News' Sarah Patterson reports.
7: Carlton finally has Viney back on deck at senior level following a frustrating run of Achilles and back injuries. And he's being thrown straight back in the deep end, joining the side to face Melbourne in tomorrow night's wild card final. Jake Melksham and Xavier Taylor also return to the side. But the Dees have taken a hit, with Jake Lever and Matt Jefferson both failing fitness tests. Should the Blues win, they will face Geelong in an elimination final. If the Dees win, they'll play Adelaide away. Sarah Patterson, S Sport.
2: Collingwood will regain Isaac Quaynor and Pat Lipinski for tonight's wildcard final against the Western Bulldogs at the G. Tim English returns for the Dogs. The NRL's trial of the kickoff rule has received a cold reception following its debut in Melbourne's 46-20 win over Brisbane last night. Stars from both sides criticising the rule tweak, which allows